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1: It's Stacey. Thanks for hanging out. New Shinedown record is out. Highly anticipated. Took a while. That's the one with Dance Kid Dance on it. Killing Fields. 365. A lot of singles. 18 total tracks. So, not trying to give you homework, but have you listened to the new Shinedown record yet?
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Rock 95.5, Williamsport's rock station. It's Stacy and a new Sublime album. We heard a bunch of singles already, you dig. That's Until the Sun Explodes. That's due out June 12th with Jacob Nolan Company.

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Williamsport's Rock Station, Rock 95.5. It's Stacy. Now, Evanescence has a big tour happening, which runs June through October. Taking along with them Spirit Box on a lot of these dates, but huge tour from Amy Lee and company.

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1: It's Stacy and just a couple of dark hearts doing a tour together. About a month long, August through September. You've got Rob Zombie and Marilyn Manson. On a lot of those dates, The Who, H-U, and Orgy. It's big summertime shows.

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1: Williamsport's Rock Station, Rock 95.5. It's Stacey. And if you haven't seen the new Chili Peppers documentary, it's not necessarily a Chili Peppers documentary. It's called The Rise of the Red Hot Chili Peppers. Our brother, Hillel. But Flea and Anthony Kiedis, all they really had to do with it was just being interviewed. And they talk a lot about Hillel Slovak, original guitarist of the Chili Peppers. That is on Netflix.

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Rock 95.5, William Sports Rock Station. It's Stacy, and we waited a while for it. A lot of big singles off of the new Shinedown record. It's titled 8, and Shinedown themselves describe the album as being for everyone. It's Brent Smith and the Boys, their 8th studio album, 18 total tracks on it. It's a big one. Oh, fuck!

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Smashing Pumpkins celebrating Melancholy and the Infinite Sadness, doing their Rats in a Cage tour, 30th anniversary of Melancholy. So two unique sets they're going to be doing on this tour, focusing on the 90s sound and the other on their newer material. I feel like I've had dreams about this, where they play Melancholy and the Infinite Sadness in its entirety right at the beginning and I get to go home early.

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1: It's Stacey. Now, Paul Rudd and Nick Jonas starring in the new movie Power Ballad. Does Paul Rudd have quite a few years on Nick Jonas? Yeah. Do they look about the same age? Yeah. Two. Masters of the Universe, also new in theaters, but doing really well in its second week. Nate Bargatze starring in The Breadwinner. There's a bunch of horror movies you can pick from. Or the two sequels, Mortal Kombat 2 and Devil Wears Prada 2, still in theaters.
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1: It's Stacey, and our lineup for our iHeartRadio Music Festival. Within our wheelhouse, you got Muse on the bill and Weezer, Goo Goo Dolls. All just have huge hits, don't they? So that's happening September 18th and 19th, T-Mobile Arena in Vegas, of course, 16th year. Maybe this is the year I go. I've never won. They have employee contests, and I come up short.

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1: It's Stacy and Breaking Benjamin. They're touring with Chevelle, doing a bunch of dates, like shed shows, if you will, starting mid-September. 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
8: And there she is.
9: Here
8: Mrs.
9: I am.
8: Ridiculous Crime.
9: Here I am. How are you, Captain Ridiculous Crime?
8: I'm doing pretty well, I have to say. This is a good one for me.
9: Well, good. I like to hear that.
8: Thank you. And you?
9: I am full of whimsy.
8: Ooh. I love when you're full of whimsy.
9: And rice.
8: It's a good combo.
9: It is.
8: I got a question for you.
9: Yes.
8: Do you know what's ridiculous?
9: I do. You know that I'm really particular about scents.
8: Oh, God, yeah.
9: Either like fancy candles or parfums.
8: Yes.
9: And so I, you know, I'm, like I said, particular is probably the kindest way I can put it.
8: That's how I would put it.
9: Yeah. And the
8: in
9: thing
8: a kind
9: is,
8: way.
9: The thing is, with personal fragrance, you have to, it has to be something that people discover when they get close enough to you. It can't enter the room before you do.
8: Yeah, I'm with that. But I think that with some people, you can smell it from a few feet away and it'd be pleasant.
9: Yeah, I guess. But you know, you're not supposed to spray it on your clothes. You spray it on your bare skin.
8: Yeah.
9: Anyway, so I have, you know, I got a lot of rules in life.
8: I give like 7 pumps to my shirt.
9: It's
8: so
9: perfect.
8: That's not what I should do.
9: That is perfect. With the Drakkar Noir.
8: Yeah.
9: Perfect.
8: The Davidoff Cool Water.
9: anyway, so scents, right? Like yes. It's I feel like you get what you pay for a lot of times too.
8: I would totally agree.
9: Yeah. So that said, you know, there are a lot of like celebrity perfumes.
8: So beyond Elizabeth Taylor.
9: Beyond White Diamonds.
8: Yes.
9: That's going to be the name of my biography, Beyond White Diamonds, The Other Elizabeth. I got a celebrity perfume for you. And this comes to us from Sophia Smith on Instagram.
8: Okay.
9: So I am but the messenger, Zarin. And I guess she is too. Because the real culprit here is Pizza Hut Canada.
8: Damn, I thought you, for a second you were just going to focus on a thing.
9: Oh, to like talk about a cool person who has a cool scent?
8: I fell for it yet again.
9: New.
8: Check me out, Charlie Brown with the football.
9: I guess they hit 100,000 Facebook followers.
8: Uh-huh.
9: And to celebrate that, they decided to come up with a perfume. And it's called Eau de Pizza Hut.
8: Of course.
9: And it has top notes of freshly baked hand-tossed dough.
8: Mm-hmm.
9: And so, you know, there's a press release, of course.
8: Naturally.
9: All true celebrities deserve their own perfume, and Pizza Hut is no different.
8: Oh, God.
9: And what began as a fun Facebook post, okay, it goes on. It just gets worse and worse. They only made 110 of these, and they only handed them out to the ding-a-lings who follow them on Facebook.
8: Oh, okay.
9: In Canada, 110 of them.
8: Oh, this is a pure Canada thing.
9: This is all Canadian.
8: Huh.
9: And so, okay, fine. So they do 110.
8: Is
9: it's
8: this like
9: limited.
8: A Ryan Reynolds perfume?
9: Probably. And then here's
8: they
9: the thing.
8: They should make a Martin Short perfume.
9: Here's the absolute horror at the end of the press release, right?
8: No.
9: So they're talking about, oh, you know, you can smell like when you're opening a box of pizza and it's so great. And I think it's just like a doughy, yeasty smell.
8: Oh.
9: Anyway, here's the bad part.
8: Uh-huh. That's the bad part?
9: End of their press release. Don't forget to check out facebook.com/Pizza Hut Canada to find out about great deals, exciting new Pizza Hut product innovations, open parens, such as hot dog stuffed crust pizza.
8: Oh,
9: and I'm just, I stopped
8: God.
9: Reading. I fell down. I lost time.
8: Yes.
9: That was
8: your punishment.
9: Yeah. Hot dog stuffed crust pizza.
8: Do we know who the celebrity is?
9: I thought I loved Canada.
8: Do we know who the celebrity is?
9: Pizza Hut.
8: That's the celebrity?
9: That's the celebrity,
8: Sarah. I thought they had like a partnership.
9: No, you were thinking it was going to be
8: brand a
9: Neil
8: celebrity?
9: Young. Zarin, corporations are people too, my
8: apparently.
9: Friend.
8: Apparently. parents.
9: Oh, there it is. That's ridiculous.
8: I got something for you that's ridiculous.
9: Yeah, go
8: and
9: for
8: it doesn't
9: it.
8: Involve Pizza Hut.
9: Darn it.
8: Yeah. Elizabeth, this one is my kind of crime story. In yeah. fact, this story could easily be like a movie starring Matthew McConaughey.
9: Okay.
8: Wait, I'm getting a signal from one of the interns.
9: Mm-hmm.
8: Okay, I was just handed a note. Really? Is that right? Huh.
9: Oh, what's going on?
8: According to our interns, this story already was made into a movie starring my man, Matthew McConaughey. Way back in 1998.
9: The flick was that's called early.
8: The Newton Boys.
9: The Newton Boys,
8: yeah.
9: Like the creators of the Fig Newton?
8: Like Isaac's brothers. Now, ooh. Here we are, life imitating art that's imitating life.
9: Okay.
8: Isn't that ridiculous?
9: I love that.

0: This is Ridiculous Crime, a podcast about absurd and outrageous capers, heists, and cons. It's always 99% murder-free and 100% ridiculous.
1: Aw, yeah.
0: Elizabeth.
1: Saren.
0: Where should we start with this one?
1: At the beginning.
0: Well, since I already mentioned the movie, well, I guess we might as well start there.
1: Yeah.
0: In 1998.
1: Okay.
0: Just a few years after Point Break was released,
1: right,
0: the world was blessed with a movie that was made to celebrate the lives and legends of a family of Texas outlaws known as the Newton Gang.
1: The Newton Gang.
0: Yeah, these brothers, they were all brothers, were wildly famous and popular into the 1920s, 1930s. But over the ensuing decades, their fame dwindled as they became just yet another Texas legend.
1: Okay.
0: They were this healthy and rather unique mix of train robbing, Wild West desperados, but also bank robbing, bigger than life gangsters.
1: Oh, really?
0: Yeah. They robbed banks and trains from Texas to Canada and back again.
1: That's a long way.
0: Yeah. And the film, The Newton Boys, that I've just been made aware of, apparently sensationalizes the exploits of these outlaw brothers. Mm-hmm. So there's the big brother, Jess, middle brothers, Willis and Doc, and baby brother, Joe.
1: Okay.
0: Willis Newton in the movie was played by Matthew McConaughey.
1: Oh.
0: Fun fact, both men were born in Uvalde, Texas.
1: Really?
0: Yeah.
1: That's curious.
0: Right? Ethan Hawke played big brother Jess Newton.
1: Wait, Ethan Hawke was in this?
0: Yes. And get this, Vincent D'Onofrio played the other middle brother, Wiley, a.k.a. Doc Newton.
1: I love him.
0: And lastly, you had Skeet Ulrich.
1: No, stop it.
0: Baby brother Joe Newton.
1: Wait, the late 90s of this just washed over
0: totally.
1: Me. Skeet Ulrich.
0: Yes.
1: Now, there's a name I haven't heard in a dog's age.
0: And Juliana Margulies plays the love interest.
1: What?
0: Yes. And the film was directed by Texas filmmaker Richard Linklater.
1: Oh, no way.
0: Co-wrote the script with a pair of authors who had penned the definitive book on these Texas outlaw gangsters.
1: I've never heard of this
0: movie. Me neither. Now, despite the stellar cast.
1: And it's got Skeet Ulrich in it. How do we skip that in the oeuvre?
0: How big was the hole that this fell through?
1: Gee whiz,
0: now,
1: I don't know.
0: Despite the stellar cast, the lauded filmmaker, expert source material, the film is this forgotten movie of the 90s. You can ask a lot of people and they've never heard of it.
1: We have to have a screening.
0: Of course. Yeah. Now, film critic Roger Ebert, he gave the film 2 stars.
1: That was out of
0: 4. So it's a 50% passing grade in a lot of states.
1: Yeah, C's get degrees.
0: In his review, he wrote that, quote, the film chronicles their criminal career in a low-key, meandering way. We're hanging out with them more than we're being told a story. There are a lot of conversations about the profession of bank robbery, which, as a topic for conversation, is not a whole lot more interesting than double-entry bookkeeping.
1: Did bank robbers hang out and talk about bank robbing?
0: In this movie, yes.
1: In that movie, yes.
0: But this wasn't enough of a low-key diss, the whole double-entry bookkeeping. Roger Ebert also wrote that Linklater, quote, just doesn't seem as interested in the Newton boys. Sure, they were great bank robbers, but their very success may help explain why their legend hasn't placed as high on the charts as Dillinger, Babyface Nelson, or Pretty Boy Floyd. They were efficient professionals, and the movie sits there on the screen like a biopic of a traveling salesman who cracks safes instead of prospects.
1: Huh. Okay.
0: So yeah, there you go. Another diss. Yeah, just get a couple in there.
1: You know, but Roger Ebert was a gem.
0: Oh, I loved Roger
1: Ebert. I miss
0: him. Oh my God, yes. 2 thumbs up for Roger Ebert.
1: Yes.
0: Now, I promise not to repeat the storytelling mistakes of Richard Linklater, apparently, because the Newton Gang are far more than traveling salesmen or boring double-entry bookkeepers. They are crime legends from what I learned.
1: Really?
0: In the years between 1919, just after the end of World War I, and 1924, just 5 years before the stock market crash,
1: yeah,
0: it obviously kicks off the Great Depression, the Newton Gang robbed somewhere between 90 and 200 banks. There's very differing accounts.
1: That's a broad swing in
0: apparently,
1: 90 and 200.
0: Yeah, somewhere in there. I think it's closer to 200. They also...
1: Let's just say it's 200. Let's say it's 400.
0: No, let's go with 200.
1: Why not?
0: They also robbed...
1: No, who's watching?
0: That's good point. Admiral Eihart can't see us.
1: He can't do anything about it.
0: Now, they also robbed at least 6 trains, because like I said, train robbers. Now, including the largest train robbery in U.S. history, possibly in world history.
1: What?
0: I didn't check all the numbers on that, but if you want to stack them up against the other legends of outlaw life, the brothers stole more money than Butch Cassidy and the Sundance Kid, the Dalton Boys, as well as Frank and the Jesse James Gang, put together.
1: Put together.
0: Yes! And I know you'll like this part. They never killed anyone.
1: I love that.
0: In fact, they were known for being polite bank robbers.
1: Oh, I really love it.
0: Which might also explain why they're not remembered with the likes of John Dillinger, sure. Babyface Nelson, and Pretty Boy Floyd.
1: Yeah.
0: Who'd soon follow in their outlaw ways just a few years later.
1: Right.
0: Anyway, Big Brother Willis Newton, he put it like this, quote, "We never killed anybody. We never wanted to. All we wanted was the money. Robbing banks and trains was our way of getting it. That was our business."
1: Okay.
0: Right? Straightforward.
1: Very, very straightforward.
0: So what's the story of the Newton brothers and their outlaw gang?
1: Great what question, is the Elizabeth. Story? Let's ask Matthew McConaughey.
0: As Willis Newton put it, quote, "Nobody ever give me anything but hell in my life, and I never done anything I was ashamed of doing either." Love that spirit.
1: Right?
0: At one point late in life, in 1975, at age 86, Willis said that, quote, "We were just like doctors and lawyers and everybody else. It was our business to do that. We never killed anybody and we never wanted to. All we wanted was the money to make money."
1: Okay.
0: Now, why did the Newton brothers decide robbery was their profession?
1: Right.
0: Another great question,
1: Elizabeth.
0: I have
1: no idea.
0: You have to understand that Texas in the turn of the century was a hard place for a lot of people.
1: Yeah, sure.
0: Their family attempted to scratch out an existence in that unforgiving Texas earth. The Newton family were known as cyclone farmers.
1: Yeah.
0: Which is this term for people who moved around from place to place, always looking for a good place to turn the earth and try to scratch out a living.
1: Right.
0: Now, the parents, Jim and Janetta Pecos Anderson Newton.
1: Pecos?
0: Right, love that name.
1: So good.
0: If you're named after a river, I mean, come on.
1: Yeah.
0: Now, they were productive in one area, making babies. Despite their poverty, they had 11 children.
1: Oh, goodness.
0: There was Ivy, Bud, Henry, Dolly, Jess, Willis, Wiley, a.k.a. Doc, Bill, Tall, Isla, and the baby of the family, Joe.
1: Yeah, well, people had those whole litters of kids at
0: totally.
1: The time.
0: I
1: yeah.
0: feel like Goodwill Hunting, just naming off, what was your name to all your brothers and sisters? Now, although he was younger than Jess, Willis Newton was the leader of the Newton gang. Born in 1889 in Uvalde, Texas, Willis was the one who led his brothers into temptation. He was a smart kid, and consequently, he had his reasons to go into a life of crime. More on that in a second. But first, let's back up to him being the genius of this litter of kids.
1: Yeah.
0: As he explained in an interview toward the end of his life, Willis Newton said, quote, "My mother's over in Cottonwood when she met my school teacher, and I'd quit, and she asked her why. My mother said, well, his clothes got so bad, he was ashamed to go. But she said, he's the smartest pupil I've ever had in my school. And if you give him education, there's no telling what he'll make out of himself. And if you don't give him an education, then no telling what he'll do."
1: Well,
0: right? I can still relate to this guy. So the story goes, back around the turn of the last century, the Newton brothers had this reputation in Cottonwood for being a bit rough and tumble. Uh-huh. As the children of dirt farmers and kids who wore hand-me-down clothes to school and were skinny from being undernourished, they soon took it upon themselves to steal whatever they desired and their parents could not provide.
1: Yeah.
0: They'd break into stores at night and they'd steal what they coveted or what they were ashamed not to have. And they did this often enough that word starts getting around Uvalde and Cottonwood that them Newton boys is trouble. As the Texans historians tell it, quote, "Before long, if something went missing anywhere within 100 miles of Uvalde, it was quickly presumed to have been the fault of the Newton boys."
1: Oh, no.
0: Yeah. So despite their early taste for walking the outlaw path, if you ask Willis, the Newton boys didn't graduate to bank robberies and train robberies. They were kind of pushed into it. Huh. At least he was. And the other brothers just kind of followed his lead. According to legend, brother Wiley, a.k.a. Doc, went out one night and he stole this load of cotton. And it was like on a loading dock of like a cotton processor.
1: So it's just like that's a curious thing to go steal.
0: Totally, but worth a lot back then.
1: Sure, but like
0: in cotton country,
1: they don't have warehouses that the family.
0: No, so he turned around and he sold it to another different cotton gin operation. He was like, "I got a bunch of loose cotton for you." And they bought it, right? So, of course, that first cotton gin operator, they go to the cops who then track down the stolen cotton.
1: Sure.
0: And they heard that it was one of the Newton boys who'd sold the fleeced cotton. So
1: no pun intended.
0: Right? Thought you liked that. Now, since the cops couldn't find Doc Newton and they could only locate his brother Willis, they decided that's good enough, to hell with it. They arrested him for the crime. We got one of the Newton boys.
1: Yeah, close enough for government work.
0: Case goes to trial. Willis gets tried before a jury of his peers. He's found guilty, sentenced to a year at hard labor at the Texas State Prison.
1: Ouch.
0: The year was 1909. Willis was 19 years old, on his way to being 20. A few months later, the law catches up to his brother, Doc Newton, because he's still doing trouble,
1: yeah.
0: Charged for a different crime. The law then throws him into the same state prison with his brother. locked up together, the brothers start scheming. How do we get free? There's two of us. We can work together. I trust you. You trust me. So they did. They managed to escape the state prison. Likely while they were like out like clearing brush or the like. Basically, imagine like a scene from like Cool Hand Luke. Or no, as you might prefer, Elizabeth, since it's one of your favorites. Imagine the beginning of Oh Brother, Where Art Thou?
1: That is one of the best movies ever made. Right? Yes.
0: So that's basically what they do. They're like chain gang running through the fields. Now, out on the lam, on the run from the law, their taste of freedom doesn't last long. The two Newton boys are caught and returned to state prison with an added 5-year sentence.
1: See, that's the thing that gets you. You don't want to be locked up anymore, but they'll find you and make it worse.
0: After their recapture and after spending many years behind bars, the governor of Texas at the time, this guy, O.B. Colquitt, he pardons the two brothers and they're released. So, still angry about his wrongful arrest and hardened by his time inside, Willis vows to make the law pay for their crimes against him.
1: Yeah, okay.
0: He decides he'll become the exact sort of outlaw that the judge and the jury and the law said he was.
1: Right.
0: So, in 1914, same year he's released from prison, Willis Newton and a friend of his, they hop on this train on New Year's Eve, December 31st, right? The train was not too far from Uvalde when they hopped on. The locomotive gets near this place called Klein, Texas. The pair of now newly minted outlaws, they rob all of the passengers on the train. Then they hop back off at a place called Spofford, Texas, down in Kinney County. Uh-huh. For their debut as outlaw train robbers, the pair made off with $4,700 in loot, which doesn't sound like much now, but in 2026 dollars, that'd be about $151,313.
1: Dang.
0: Not a bad first score for a couple of 19-year-olds.
1: Well, you know, what a New Year's Eve for the rest of those folks.
0: High living.
1: Right?
0: So after that first taste of success, Willis Newton gets hooked. And soon enough, he's dragging his brothers into the outlaw life. Okay, now that we got this one rolling, Elizabeth, let's take a little break.
1: Okay.
0: Listen to some ads, chill out, think about Matthew McConaughey, and when we get back, the Newton Gang will take shape and get into bank robbing.
1: Nice.
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0: And we're back.
1: Hey,
0: Elizabeth.
1: We're back.
0: You ready to hop on a fiery steed, yank down a bandana over your dust-covered face and go rob some banks in Texas?
1: Let's go hop on a steel horse and show them the business end of a pointed finger.
0: Good, good. Yeah, I like that. Now, before we mosey in and stick up the place, I wanted to give you just a little more insight into the Newton boys and their criminal ways.
1: Mm-hmm.
0: Born, as I told you, the children are dirt farmers, ashamed of their poverty and their deprivations, wrongfully imprisoned. You might be able to see why they chose a life of crime.
1: Well, their teacher predicted it.
0: Totally. But if you hear from them, it's a little bit different. In November of 1980, the last surviving member of the Newton Gang, the baby of the family, Joe Newton, went on The Tonight Show with Johnny Carson.
1: Wait, stop.
0: Yes.
1: What?
0: And he reminisces about...
1: being a bank robber, not for something he'd done subsequently.
0: No, just for being a bank robber.
1: Okay.
0: And he goes and he talks about his brothers and his lawless ways. And he's like, you know, at the end of his life. He was 79 years old at the time and nearing, as I said, the end of his days.
1: Yeah, he'd had a hard 79.
0: Oh, yeah. And he had little reason to hold back. And so he had Johnny in the audience in stitches as he recounts his life as an outlaw, desperado, bank robbing gangster. Now, as Johnny Carson...
1: This is when late night TV was at its
0: awesome,
1: peak.
0: Awesome, right?
1: Yeah.
0: So Johnny Carson said in the setup, quote... It says in 4 years, you robbed 80 banks. And Joe Newton happily confesses, yeah, we robbed a lot of them. So the crowd laughs at his candor. Johnny follows up by saying, now, you lived pretty well, I suppose, when you were. Joe Newton jumps in. He replies, oh, yeah, yeah, yeah. We stayed in the best hotels, eat at the best cafes, and drove the best cars available in them days. Now, this piques Johnny's curiosity because, you know, he likes cars. He's like, yeah, yeah, and a lot of women, like a lot of women. And so Joe Newton, which is also one of Johnny's pastimes. So Joe Newton explained, well, there's always a way if you got a good car, a pocket full of money, and you're a young man, because now he's not a young man.
1: Right, right.
0: Anyway, Johnny and the audience laugh. Joe Newton continues his thought. Yeah, that'll make you popular there.
1: So, Ed McMahon's all, hey-oh.
0: Oh, my God. Ed McMahon is chortling through most of this.
1: I can only imagine.
0: So since it's 1980 and not the 1920s, and bank robbery is not something that the network NBC wants to excuse or inspire any modern to copycats, sure. Johnny Carson is quick to say, let me ask you something. Looking back on this, if you had to do it all over again, you wouldn't recommend this as a... And Joe Newton, once again, quick to hop in. He interrupts him and says, no, no, we was crazy for doing it. And looking back and seeing then, but we was young then. So it's like a half step back.
1: Sure, yeah.
0: So Johnny and the audience laugh again. Joe Newton, hearing he's got them all on his side, he says, someone said, why didn't you invest that money in something that made money? And I said, who wants a better job than what we already got? That's what we thought then. I mean, if we needed money, all we needed to do was go out and rob another bank. And Johnny's like kind of losing it, but he's still amused. Sure. And he wants to give viewers at home another reminder why youngins shouldn't follow the Newton gang's path, no matter how good it sounds. And then Johnny says to Joe, but you wouldn't recommend that people, and Joe gets the point of his question. He replies, no, I wouldn't recommend that. It would be crazy to do that. So now just a few years earlier in this filmed interview, not on The Tonight Show, leader of the gang, Willis Newton, he explained his gang's reasoning and their like raison d'etre. As Willis put it, quote, when I first began to think of robbing banks, I never thought of hurting anybody. And I knowed that all them bankers was rich and they didn't care about hurting. They didn't care about hurting us poor farmers. So why should I care about hurting them?
1: Punching up. There it is.
0: And Willis later finished that same thought by adding that, why shouldn't I steal from them? It's just one thief stealing from another. You can hear like the Revenuers era of like the 1930s is going to be coming around soon.
1: Yeah.
0: But you know, with the Dust Bowl era, it hit Texas and Oklahoma in that area first. They were already basically in the Great Depression in the 20s. Anyway, hard to argue with a simple folksy dust down home Dust Bowl logic. Anyway, after Willis Newton and his friend had that initial success with the train robbery, Willis crossed the Red River. He heads on up to Oklahoma to join up with a real outlaw gang.
1: Uh-huh.
0: They become bank robbers, and so with his new crew, Willis robs his first bank in a town called Boswell, Oklahoma. The score was another hefty take, Elizabeth. They walked away with about $10,000, which again doesn't sound like very much.
1: But
0: in 2026 dollars, that'd be $318,000.
1: Wow, that's handy.
0: Good score.
1: Yeah.
0: That's more than what's in the drawer.
1: Yeah.
0: Now, he bounces around the Texas-Oklahoma area for the next 2 years. And remember, keep in mind, Oklahoma is recently a new state. Like in 1912, it becomes a state. It used to be Indian territory. So people are used to having outlaws run through it.
1: Right.
0: So that's what they're thinking. And Willis Newton was arrested. He gets arrested in 1917 doing a bank job.
1: Uh-huh.
0: And this starts a run of bad luck for him. He's arrested again in Texas, and he gets sent back to the state prison. At this point, in 1917, 1918, four out of the five Newton brothers are locked up in various prisons in the state of Texas.
1: Oh, no.
0: Yeah, there's Wiley, a.k.a. Doc, as well as Jess and Joe, all of them behind bars, along with Willis. But get this, his luck flipped right back around because the next year, 1918, Willis is given a second pardon by a Texas governor.
1: Oh, I love it.
0: So a man named William P. Hobby, with that second pardon, he's released from the state prison and goes off to, you know, re-engage with his life. Once he's free, Willis goes right back to criming. He's like, I ain't done.
1: What else is he going to do?
0: Yeah, I mean, exactly. He didn't never get that education. Uh-uh. So he joins up with a new gang of ne'er-do-wells, and they start committing a series of nighttime robberies of local stores in places like Denison and Abilene and Walder and even in Dallas, Texas, right? Uh-huh. Around that same time, Doc Newton, his brother, escapes from prison. He hightails it over the border up to Oklahoma, where his brother Willis and Joe are now holed up and pulling jobs of their own. Soon enough, by the turn of 1920, Jess Newton gets released from prison. So he rejoins his brothers in Oklahoma, and Willis convinces them all that they should start their own gang. He's like, I've been bumping around with all these numbskulls, and we could do this.
1: That's right
0: and proper.
1: They got enough of them.
0: So once the Newton brothers are all reunited, they form their own outlaw gang. They decide to bring in one outsider to round out their crew. When Willis was working with the other crew, breaking into stores, pulling bank jobs and whatnot, he learned about how to use nitroglycerin to blow a bank vault. So he tells his brothers that they need to get their own nitro man, right? So they bring in a man he knows, this demolitions expert named Brent/John Glasscock.
1: Okay.
0: So you see his name is John Glasscock and Brent right. Glasscock. So we'll be going with both names.
1: Sure.
0: Anyway, it's a curious name for a demolitions expert. Now that we have their nitroglycerin guy, the Newton gang gets to work robbing banks like true pros. Mm-hmm. Starting in 1920, they rob banks in Texas, Oklahoma. They even manage their way up to Iowa. At one point, they steal roughly $500,000 in Victory and Liberty bonds from the war years.
1: Yeah.
0: Only problem for them, they didn't know, is the war is over and the bonds have been registered, which makes them essentially worthless to cash in.
1: Yeah.
0: So they got all this worthless paper. They're like, we need to stick to coin and actual cash.
1: Exactly.
0: Newton gang, undaunted. They keep robbing banks. They keep bouncing around the country, never staying in any place too long. They're basically now cyclone bank robbers.
1: Yeah.
0: From November 21 to December of 1922, in roughly 1 year's time, the Newton gang hits banks in Texas, Oklahoma, Colorado, Indiana, Missouri, even on up into Canada.
1: Busy boys.
0: Oh, right. Their specialty is a tactic that would soon be made famous by Pretty Boy Floyd, Babyface Nelson, John Dillinger, which is they buy extra fast cars. They're really particular fans of Studebakers and this one model called the Big Six or the Special Six.
1: Okay.
0: As you might imagine, the Big Six had a big six-cylinder engine.
1: Right.
0: You see, in 1918 and 1919, Studebaker produced this convertible car with a 354 cubic inch straight six engine.
1: Good God.
0: It was extremely popular with folks who like to go fast.
1: Yeah.
0: So bank robbers, rum runners, that sort, right?
1: Right.
0: The Big Six could get up to 80 miles per hour, or for folks across the pond, 130 kilometers per hour. Meanwhile, the cops, they were still pretty much rocking Ford Model Ts.
1: Yeah.
0: So that old tin Lizzie wasn't nearly as fast enough to keep up with the Studebaker.
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It's Stacy and Creep from Radiohead. Reached number 24 on the Billboard rock charts after 33 years since its release. A big deal. I mean, it's been a total of 75 weeks on the chart here. And originally from 1992, Creep, one of the best known tracks from Radiohead, but definitely not the favorite of Radiohead themselves, nor their fans. So if there are new Radiohead fans, welcome. It's a wonderful world, but they're never going to play Creep live.

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0: Rock 95.5, back at it on a Monday morning. Hope you had a great week. And hi, Chad, in for Shroom this morning as we roll into another work week, another couple days to get yourself qualified for a trip out to Vegas for our iHeartRadio Music Festival. Yes, my friend, it's back coming up September 18th and 19th at the T-Mobile Arena in Vegas. Two nights and an absolutely kick-ass lineup. You've got the Goo Goo Dolls, Muse, Weezer, Snoop Dogg's going to be there. Kenny Chesney, Lainey Wilson, the list goes on and on and on. You can be there with $1,000. We'll cover your flight, hotel, and more. Get yourself qualified for those tickets this morning before you can even buy them. Get qualified. Coming up 9:05 this morning. We'll give you a keyword to enter that at 200-200. Papa Roach, The Warning, and more coming up next. Hang on.
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Man, hope you had an absolutely phenomenal weekend as we roll into another work week. The warning, man, this lady's absolutely blowing up. Sisters out of Mexico, just releasing another new track a couple of weeks ago. Out on tour with Youngblood, that is almost an entirely sold out tour. It's crazy. Here's Kerosene.

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Your home for Rovers Morning Glory, Rock 95.5. Thanks for stopping in, rocking this morning. Chat in for Shroom. As 3 Days Grace continues that, what I feel may be the biggest tour in the history of rock. I know that's not true, but they are at it night after night out in Europe. Here's to want to go home tonight.

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Black Label Society back with their 12th studio album, Engines of Demolition. First track off that new album, already hit number one. There's Name and Blood. 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
1: Oh, welcome back to another work week. Hi, Chatty for sure. Appreciate you stopping in, rocking out Monday morning. Did you spend the weekend drinking some cold beers, listening to us? A lot of your dad rock favorites? You're like, well, what does the term dad rock mean? You hear that a lot lately, and I say that's your Creeds of the world, your Nickelbacks of the world. A new survey out to tell us what exactly people think are dad rock. Nowadays, you may be a little surprised or maybe feel like you're getting a little old when I tell you this. All right, here's your list. Top bands that are considered dad rock nowadays. Blink, Creed. Okay, got that one right. Fall Out Boy. What? Love Fall Out Boy. Foo Fighters, Green Day, Incubus, Korn, Linkin Park, The Offspring, Weezer, all considered your top 10 dad rock bands nowadays. Wow. Killers. We'll do Beartooth and more next. Hang on.
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A lot of Beartooth news over the last couple of weeks and months, right? 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

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Sam from Architects says the band's always working on new music. Now certainly is one of those times as they head to Europe for those huge festivals like Download Fest. I'll keep an eye out for morning music. Here's Broken Mirror.

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0: Your home for Rovers Morning Glory, Rock 95.5. Thanks so much for stopping in, rocking out, getting you back into a Monday work week. Ugh, I know. Hi. Chad in for Shroom. Hope you had a great weekend. Have you been putting any thought into where you'll visit in the United States of America if you win our $2,500 bribe to listen a little later on today? I call it a bribe to listen. It's the 250K USA giveaway celebrating America's birthday. We are four times every workday taking money out of that big old pot of money to hook you up with money to go check out America. $2,500 four times every workday. 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You enter that on our website. Answer the phone if it rings afterwards. 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And you could be spending $2,500 to go check out wherever in America your favorite spot is, or your bucket list spot, place you've always wanted to go. Alaska, Hawaii, Branson, Missouri. I don't know, wherever you want to go. $2,500 could help you out. Your next chance to win, 8 a.m. this morning. Puddle of Mud, Five Finger Death Punch, and more coming up.
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Thanks for stopping in and rocking out with us Monday morning. The Pretty Reckless new album, Dear God, comes June 26th. We'll head out on a headlining tour, kicks off in North Carolina in July. When I Wake Up, Rock

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0: 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Thanks so much for stopping in. 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
1: And Ice Nine Kills loves it in Europe. They've got some Germany dates set up for June, already planning to go back for next March. If you want to see them, that'd be a good trip, right? 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

You're home for Rover's Morning Glory, Rock 95.5. Jacoby from Papa Roach confirming new Papa Roach album right around the corner. They continue to write new stuff, even if it kills me, rocks now.

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Man, we got brand new Sublime coming for you. New album drops on Friday. First new album in 30 years. Now that Jacob Knoll is not taking his dad's spot, but growing into his dad's spot. How about that? The Warning Kerosene now.

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1: Five Finger Death Punch. 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Thanks so much for stopping in. Rock it out. My name is Chad. And for Shroom, your shot at seeing Five Finger Death Punch anywhere in the country you want to. 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

0: 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Beartooth, new album drops at the end of August. 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Thanks for stopping in, Rockin' House.
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0: Rock 95.5, Williamsport's Rock Station. Thanks so much for stopping in, rocking out as we kick off another work week. Hi, it's Chad in for Shroom this morning. Your chance to win another $2,500 from us is a couple of hours away. The 250K USA giveaway is well underway. 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

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Kicking off another work week on National Best Friends Day. Call out today. 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

0: Spencer is here.
1: Hey, man.
0: Crystal is here.
2: Hello.
0: And Mr. Jeffrey, Alan, LaRocque is in the far box.
1: It's LaRocque for the record, but yo.
0: You're with us as well, 866-YO-ROVER is the number, 866-967-6837. That's how you reach the show. 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We'll get to your email here in just a moment. Jeffrey, how did you get into work today?
1: Unfortunately, I had to Uber.
0: Why did you have to Uber?
1: Because I got a text message from Chocolate Charlie just as I was getting out of the shower, and he told me, sorry, Jeff, I have to. Here, let me read the, make sure we pull up the text message.
0: Because Chocolate Charlie is not here, so let me.
2: I didn't know that. Did you?
0: No.
1: He goes, so this message came in at 4:46, I was kind of like in the process of my routine.
0: Mm-hmm.
1: It reads, hey, sorry for telling you so late, but I think you are going to have to Uber into work. And all I said was, okay.
2: Oh, he's on his way.
0: Okay.
2: He can't stop pooping, he said.
0: Oh,
1: okay.
2: So
1: well,
2: he's coming. That's why he wanted
1: I'm
2: to make sure
1: to,
2: that you
1: yes,
2: weren't late.
1: I understand that. You know, nature calls.
2: Yeah, he'll be here.
1: That's understandable.
0: Mm-hmm. Nature calls. Let me read you some email. Give me a second here. Give me another second. Hang on. Here we go. Okay. Xavier writes, you're over. I'm a couple of weeks behind on the show. I'm where B2 found out about her broken toe. Long story short, I was at my construction job and felt a sharp pain in my chest around 9 a.m. I thought I pulled a muscle, so I kept working. Around 7 p.m. of that night, my girlfriend convinced me to go to the minor med. I guess it's like the urgent room?
2: Yeah.
0: Urgent care, I mean. After getting my chest x-rayed, the nurse runs in the room and puts me on oxygen. Turns out I've been walking around with a collapsed lung the entire day. I then was rushed to the ER. The doctors looked at my x-ray and went and made an incision on the side of my chest and inserted a chest tube. Worst pain I have ever been in. Well, B2's doing all right with her foot. She did say that she was in a little bit of pain.
2: What did she do that?
0: Well, she walked around. We went to the soccer game over the weekend.
2: Oh, you did?
0: Yes, and let me just tell you something. The traffic situation.
2: I told you.
0: Not a good scenario down there with this pride parade that they had going on Saturday.
2: Oh, I didn't know that was this weekend.
0: Yeah.
2: Oh, boy.
0: And then this soccer game. I've never seen just a traffic free-for-all. And, like, I don't know what, like, I don't think they had a plan, actually, for traffic and whatnot. But, what can you do? We made it there. Her foot's going to fall off now.
2: Isn't she allowed to walk? Did they say, like, limitations? They said you should be totally fine. After all, you had that story about the snowboarder, was it? Or the skier or surfer?
0: Surfer.
2: Same thing.
0: Yes. They said she can do as... The guidance that the doctor gave was do as much as you feel comfortable.
2: Okay.
0: I don't know what that means exactly. Penelope writes, you're over. We made a day trip to Topsail Beach on Saturday to meet some family. I don't know where Topsail Beach is. North Carolina,
3: I believe.
0: And I ordered a coastal spritz. I attached photos of the drink and what was in it. This was my first spritz, and it was delicious. The entire table had a sip, and we all loved it. I will definitely be looking for more spritz drinks when we go out from now on. Thank you for the recommendation. Well, my pleasure, Penelope.
2: What's in it?
3: It's different than yours. Look,
0: I don't know.
3: There's the ingredients.
0: Prosecco, Aperol, passion fruit, and club soda. So it's the same, except they add a little passion fruit in there.
3: Sounds good.
0: And it looks like an Aperol spritz.
2: Looks beautiful.
0: Looks good, doesn't
2: Yummy.
0: It?
2: Yummy.
0: Daniel writes, "Hi, Rover. I came across this on Facebook and thought of you. I like serial killer documentaries, too. I'm not one, but find them fascinating." Well, thank you for letting me know that you're not a serial killer. Glad to hear that.
2: Sweet.
0: Yeah, at least.
2: Shoot.
0: It's a show called Serial Killer Speakeasy. Don't know much about it, but it might be cool. Check it out. Let me know what you think. Wait, so I have to check it out and then let you know how it... No, you're supposed to...
2: He sent a little...
0: Let me know.
2: There's a little, I think I sent it to Charlie because when you go on the website, it's like moving.
0: Moving. It's moving.
2: So
0: what does that mean?
2: Snits. Huh? There's action on it. It moves around, so I didn't know.
0: She's so basic when she says this. When you go to the website,
2: right?
0: It's moving.
2: It is. What?
0: Like
2: anime?
0: A video?
3: Yeah,
0: anime.
3: I have moving pictures.
1: Here. See?
2: Yeah. Animated?
0: Is it a talkie or a...
2: Yeah. I don't know what that means.
0: Anyway.
2: But it looks pretty cool, I thought.
0: Okay. I don't see the website, but I'll take your word for it. Let's see here. Tim writes, "I took a couple of weeks off to take a vacation, but I'm back and now counting the Lorac sayings. The week before my vacation, JLR set a world record with 100 sayings in a week. Last week, he was at 90. And I think without this fake angry walk-off, he could have broken the 100 record. Thank you very much. One time. That's all I got to say about that. Twice. Anywho, three times. Okay, three times. Nice try, dude. Four times. So there you go. Four times. I'm just saying four times. Whatever. Six. Let me see the one that he did the most. Funny. Nine times. Yikes. Eight times. And, you know, an astonishing, according to Tim, 41 times last week. Yeah, you know. Wow. I think someone might have told Jeffrey that we pay him per phrase, and that's why he's doing this, as opposed to just, you know, hours here. We should pay him per word. Boy, think of the money we could save. Save this company.
4: Now he's angry right now. He's tapping so hard on his fanny pack or something that I could hear it.
2: What's up, Jeffrey? Hey, use your wrong words.
1: I don't know what to say at this point, but
2: say something. Why are you angry?
1: I never said I was angry, but I talked pretty much. I talked plenty of all of last week.
2: New week means I'm done. I talked last week. Why do I have to start today?
0: No, my talk quota in last week.
1: Rover, it's a new week, my friend.
0: It's a new week. Okay.
1: Yes,
0: let's get off on the right foot.
1: Trying to be more talkative, but I'm also trying to break old habits, like not talking over people, knowing when to jump in, all that good stuff.
0: What about saying the same 10 phrases over and over and over again?
1: That's going to be a work in progress, my friend.
0: Work in progress. Okay. I think that's actually a phrase, too.
4: Yeah.
3: And my friend.
0: My friend. Maggie says, speaking of Jeffrey phrases, "I was watching Seinfeld tonight and Elaine gets angry at Kramer. She's screaming at him and calls him a stupid hipster doofus. I could hardly believe it. I had to rewind to confirm. I've only heard hipster doofus when Jeffrey is referring to Chocolate Charlie." Mm. I don't recall Jeffrey being a Seinfeld fan, but is this the origin of that term?
1: My understanding was, I remember... Don't take offense to this, Charlie, but in the old version of our website, this is like a while back, where it sort of describes all of us, and it says that Charlie is a hipster doofus, and his two favorite hobbies are drinking and being a smartass. That's what I remember. And that's where I sort of coined that, got that phrase from.
0: Mm-hmm.
1: I had no idea, in all honesty, had no idea it was actually from the TV show Seinfeld, because I only watched... really one episode, and that was the famous Soup Nazi episode with Charlie on my first trip to Rochester.
2: We've talked about this before.
0: Well, if you watch season 5, episode 3, The Glasses, you would have heard the phrase hipster doofus.
1: Well, as you guys know, you guys are encyclopedias on that show. Yeah. I never really got into it, to be honest with you.
2: Yeah.
0: Chadwick writes, "Yo, Rover, how is it that on National Donut Day, Doogie doesn't book an event for her donut truck or even make a social media post? Doesn't she own and operate a donut truck? Then she completely ignores National Donut Day." Did she only hear about this while reading her news story and had no idea until she said it on Friday morning?
2: Yeah, no, I didn't make a post. I don't think I made a post the year.
3: That's too corporate.
2: Yeah, it's.
0: You're not falling for that, into that.
2: I did not go. I have not been out yet this season. I am gearing up right now. So.
0: Brian writes, "Yo Rover, last Thursday you were talking about how loud and obnoxious New York sports fans are. And while I agree with you, I have to say it makes for great sports talk radio. Sometimes it's unbearable, but other times it's really nice to hear a short, stocky Italian guy screaming his head off about last night's game. You can literally picture the veins popping out of his neck. I'm really hoping you can clarify a radio urban legend for me. Have you ever heard of Major Auto? They had these crazy radio commercials in the early 2000s, and that guy would scream his head off to come on down to Long Island City, Queens. Long Island City, Queens. It was a 30-second spot of roid rage, and then he mysteriously died, or so we were told. New York radio reported that he had a heart attack and his heart exploded while recording a commercial. But after, I just looked them up and I'm not so sure what to believe. I just learned that the family business was indicted in 2018 for tax evasion. And the only YouTube videos I can find are post-2015. But I clearly remember this guy screaming my senior year of high school in 2008 and earlier. Do you guys know anything about this?" I don't know. I've never heard of that.
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0: Well, I may hear it.
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0: It sounds like our old program director, doesn't it?
2: Ball Rag?
0: Yeah, yeah.
2: I mean, I don't think that sounds...
0: You're screaming at the end.
2: But that does...
0: That was just one example.
2: Yeah, I just didn't think that sounded that weird.
0: Oh,
2: did you?
0: Yeah. So, you know, on one of those, the last NBA Finals game, game three is tonight. So game two, the Knicks won again. Shouldn't have won. Well, I don't know. I can't say that. Really, the Spurs blew it, frankly, in the end. They completely blew it. That alien guy is throwing passes into people's backs. They're not even looking at the ball. And this dude's just throwing passes to wherever. Just willy-nilly. I've never seen such bad passing. I don't even watch basketball much, but I was kind of getting into these basketball games. Anyway, and every time the Knicks would score, they'd cut to... It's same like what that guy was talking. Like a kind of like a jacked roid rage... Italian guy wearing a Knicks jersey and like a weird flat brimmed baseball cap that seems to be a little bit too large and is a little off kilter, but then with like a, you know, a thick gold chain around his neck. I mean, they all look the same. And of course they're going freaking out and high fiving, you know, reaching over three rows so they can high five some other Knicks fan. And I really wanted them to lose. It doesn't look like they're going to, though.
2: No, it's funny. I actually placed money. I bet for them to win for our DraftKings bets.
0: Oh, yeah?
2: Yeah, I won money.
0: You won money. Oh, yeah. Well, I didn't.
2: I said the whole time, Knicks in five.
0: Yeah, I didn't win. I think my bet was, what did I have? I had... Let me see here. I have it.
3: Here's yours.
0: Oh, alien guy to score the first points. So I lost my entire $100 bet. This dude, Jesus, man, that guy was, he single-handedly lost that game for them, I would say. The number of turnovers, he was just throwing passes. He was throwing passes to fans in the stand. It's terrible. Let's see here. Yeah, now they're going to New York.
2: Yeah. Oh, yeah.
0: And Donald's supposed to be there.
2: I know. It's causing a lot of problems. People are upset.
0: All All right. I've already read this email about a VC box, Stoogie.
2: Yep, during the show, is it sometimes you go in? Okay, I wondered, but...
0: Steve writes, I'm listening to Thursday's show. You're talking about the kid that ran out onto the court at the NBA Finals. Crystal chimed in about some guy busting in on streamers with Dr. Peppers. Two things. Number one, I'm 36 with a wife and kid. I have no idea what the hell she's talking about. Number two, why does she know about that? Crystal, you've got to get it together. Get off your phone and get your yit together. 13-year-olds are the only humans that should know what you're talking about with a Dr. Pepper guy on streamers. That's it, he says. Crystal, are you ashamed that you know this?
4: No, I honestly just, I don't even know how I came across it. It was something, a quick, like a reel, a short on YouTube about this guy. So it's not like I'm researching or following, streamers. I don't even watch streamers. So it was just some kind of little thing that popped up. Your algorithm just throws things in there from time to time.
0: Steve writes, when I was a kid, there was a guy in the neighborhood that never talked to anyone, stayed to himself. As kids, we would do the knock and runs, but ding dong ditch. But one year on Halloween, he had a tray of candy out with a sign that said, take one. We decided to dump the bowl in our bags. When he came outside, tripped me, grabbed my other friend, scooped us both up, made us sit on the step while we gave him phone numbers to call our parents. My dad showed up, talked to the guy, shook his hand, and proceeded to kick me in the ass with the side of his foot all the way to the car. Guess what? We never did it again. We left the guy alone and would actually wave at him when we walked or rode our bikes by, and he would wave back. See, that's how things used to be. Now, the story that I had? The ding-dong ditch guy. Oh, yeah. They were ding-dong ditching this guy for 2 weeks. And finally, the kids, they go, oh, these kids are outside. He thought they were coming to apologize. And then they just made fun of him. Hey, you fat loser or whatever. So then they rode away on their bikes. Then he hid in a neighbor's bush. They drove their bikes back and he tackled them off of the bike and dragged the kid inside and was like, call your parents. They've charged this guy. What did they charge him with? I forget.
5: I think kidnapping.
0: Kidnapping. Was there, I think felony assault. What was it? Whatever the charges were, it's pretty ridiculous. There was a video on I think it was on the Friday Leftovers that we played, where a guy was, he smacked this loudmouth kid. It was an adult. And then they tussled by the shore of this lake. Now they've charged him with attempted murder, which is utterly ridiculous.
2: He's trying to drown the kid.
0: Utterly ridiculous.
5: The kid's head underwater.
0: He wasn't.
2: Yes,
0: no,
2: he was.
0: He was not. It's utterly ridiculous that guy's being charged with attempted murder. Everybody can see that. You see the video.
2: No.
0: Now, I'm not saying what the guy did was right.
2: Sounds like you are.
0: But these kids, they were, you know, mouthing off, popping off. Dan writes, you're over. Why does Charlie keep spreading fake news that he heard on Blue Sky? I don't support any politicians, but saying he tore down half the White House is ridiculous. I don't vote. I don't partake in politics or let it identify me as a human. Grow up, Charlie. Reality is just around the corner if you would just walk toward it. When I hear something, I research it. Try it sometime.
5: What? I mean, does this guy not see the images of it just missing? Half part of the White House is gone.
0: Charlie, it's not half. It's a third. Don't be stupid.
5: I understand. I did screw up. It's just a third of it is missing.
0: Let's see here. Phil writes, so you can celebrate so you can't celebrate the love of guzzling chocolate milk, but you can celebrate being a graper. And then there's a picture here. Oh yeah, that's That's a, wait a second. TH, here's a license plate. Can you zoom in on that, Snitz? THR8PST.
2: I don't get it. Why is that?
0: How would you?
2: I see therapist.
0: Therapist is what you say?
2: What do you guys see? I didn't get. He thinks
0: the
2: it's
0: rapist.
5: That's what I saw that. Too.
2: And really?
3: Eight.
2: Mm-hmm.
3: Eight is not.
0: Yeah. The rapist.
2: Oh, I didn't get that. Therapist.
3: Is that Hitler? Next to it?
0: I don't know what that is.
3: I don't know this guy.
0: Hitler. Hitler.
3: Yeah, it looks like Hitler, doesn't it? Look at the hair.
4: Just without the stash.
3: Well, yeah, it's too bright. A little stash.
0: Yeah, I don't.
3: I don't know.
4: Is that an image of the rapist right next to? It wants you to know this is the guy to look out for. Yeah. Maybe they're warning us about the rapist.
2: It's not the rapist.
0: Somebody should tell this person, that looks like the rapist. Like, I'm sure they're a therapist. I think you're probably right, I guess. But somebody should have been, somebody at some point must have, and then definitely told them since they've had this, like, hey, Bill, your license plate says the rapist. Okay. Steve writes, hi, RMG crew. I love the show. You guys know me. I'm all RMG in my heart, 100% all the time. I'm a Sam's Club tire technician, and you guys are killing me with the tire talk. It kind of sucks for me and probably other tire tech fans out there because I feel bad. I would absolutely love to help, but I work in Cuyahoga Falls, which is nowhere near you guys. By the way, Crystal, I think she's a Sam's Club member, right? They have free tire repairs if your puncture is in a fixable location. I do them all the time. Sometimes, multiple times a day. This is why I would love to actually do one that meant something to me after all the years of practice. Remember Jeffrey had the bad tire sensors? They're $35 each at Sam's Club, plus tax. I would waive any of that BS install fee. Relearn fee, and I'd have them done by the hour. Rover saying, just pull the nail, man. I don't even know where to start with that, but I'm sure you've probably heard enough about that from puncture location to angle direction to blah, blah, blah. I've pulled a deer bone out of a tire, so no, don't just pull out the nail. I didn't say just pull out the nail.
2: You can't pull out.
0: I said what I was referring to was at a tire place, they pull out the nail and they patch it.
2: Well, yeah,
0: right?
2: The tire place. Yeah.
0: Simple.
2: Yeah. I remember I had a screw, they pulled it out and
0: you haven't had a screw in 15 plus years.
2: Shut up.
0: Now, Crystal, take your car to this guy, Cuyahoga Falls. I command you.
4: Well, and I'll probably end up taking it to Hyundai of Bedford. I heard they could also do it for me.
0: Well, this guy wants to do it at wherever. I don't care where you do it, but I'm telling you to do it. Get it taken care of. Laura writes, I've been listening for approximately 8 years. Jeffrey's son's demolition video made me break open my wallet for RMG Plus finally. Worth every penny. Oh, tell Tomasz, keep it up. We'll get a few more subscribers. The more he crashes into cars in the parking lot. He was playing, oh my God, if you missed this. There's a highlight clip on roverradio.com, but if you missed this, Jeffrey's son was playing Demolition Derby in Jeffrey's car. You know, the car that barely runs? Well, it still runs for Tomasz, so he steals Jeffrey's keys in the middle of the night. I have no idea what time. I think this was posted. What time was this posted, Charlie? Was this like 2 o'clock in the morning or something?
5: No. I think I saw it at midnight.
2: God, you're up that late? Yeah.
5: Yeah.
2: Thursday night into Friday, you're right.
0: So,
2: which is still pretty late.
5: I'm guessing he did it around 9 or 10.
2: Okay.
5: Like right when it got dark,
0: if you're watching RMG TV and you missed it at the end of the show on Friday.
5: Playing Bleeped One.
0: Bleeped One. Okay. And there's tap number one of the car. There's I think it's a Ford Escape, if I remember correctly. Backed up. Hold on. Got to rev it a little bit. Put it back into drive. up number two. I mean, just slamming into this car repeatedly. We counted three times we can see, five potential times that particular car was hit. Who knows what was in other parts of the video or what other vehicles might have been victim to this. But Jeffrey's going to have a stern talking with him when he got home on Friday. We'll find out how that went, I'm sure. But in the meantime, give Jeffrey a big thumbs up for getting that woman, I think her name was Laura, I forgot, to sign up for RMG Plus. Thank you, Tomash. We appreciate that.
1: Yikes.
0: Ding. Let me take a quick break. We'll be right back on Rover's Morning Glory. 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

0: happening? It is Monday, June 8th, 2026. Good morning, it's Rover's Morning Glory. I'm Rover. Doogie is here.
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3: Good Monday morning for today. A mix of clouds and sun with highs in the lower 80s. Mostly clear tonight with lows in the mid 50s. And Tuesday, plenty of sunshine with highs in the mid 80s. Wednesday, more clouds and sun with some scattered showers and thunderstorms with highs into the mid 80s. For iHeartRadio, I'm 2822 Future Alert Meteorologist Logan Westrope.

0: segment that you love. Welcome back to Rover's Morning Glory.
1: Jake in Pennsylvania, you're on Rover's Morning Glory. Good morning, Jake.
2: Good morning, Rover. How are you?
1: I'm doing all right. What's happening?
2: Not much. Hey, I just wanted to point out that I've analyzed that video, the Tomas Aaron video in Jeffrey's car. All day Saturday, I watched it front and back, and at not one point when you see
1: the
2: ground,
1: Derby video is what he's talking about. Yeah. For anybody. Yes, yeah, so you can go to roverradio.com and you can watch that video. Yes.
2: So at no point can you see any oil on the ground, and I just wanted to ask Jeffrey if the car's still leaking oil or if it was still just that one time after Keith did his oil change for him.
3: There is no oil on the ground. I checked it yesterday. I didn't see any oil on the ground. He said there is a leak, but it's very small.
1: Who said that?
3: When my friend Keith did my oil change, he said it was very small, but...
1: Didn't look too small when it was on the... floor of the other guy's shop, did it?
3: That's up for conjecture.
1: No, it's not conjecture. We've actually seen the video of this.
4: We've seen oil on the ground.
1: Yeah, I could play it for you again.
3: Well, we don't have to play it again. All I can say is that when I looked at my car after I drove it home from that guy's shop, I did not see any oil leak. So,
5: is it possible it's just out of oil? There's no oil in it. And that's why it's not leaking.
6: So I walk in this morning and got Jeffrey Allen LaRoque's car sitting here. And that oil leak that he's talking about.
1: Small leak.
6: Is clearly not a small oil leak. So I wonder why it needs an engine.
1: So Jeffrey, this seems to me like perhaps was the oil change bad by Keith?
3: No.
1: How do you know?
3: Because I was there when he did it.
1: So you know what he did? He had all the seals right, the plug was right, all that?
3: Yep, and we checked it.
1: Yeah,
3: after.
1: Yeah.
3: Yeah, and we checked it, and it was full.
1: Well, then what happened? How did it end up on the floor the following day? How did it end up on the other guy's shop floor?
3: I have no idea. All I know is what we did, and we did everything correctly. And as a matter of fact, when I go home today, I'm going to check for another. I'm going to check again, and I'm going to check the oil in the car this time.
1: Mm-hmm.
3: So there you go.
1: Well, a good analyzation there by Jake in Pennsylvania. I appreciate that, Jake. You can analyze that video at roverradio.com. I mean, just an absolutely incredible video of of Jeffrey's son playing bumper cars real life bumper cars. Like, this is with actual cars just smashing into them in the parking lot. I want to find out what ended up happening with that. I'm sure Tomas had a stern talking to. So let's see, what day was game two of the NBA finals? Was that Friday night?
7: Saturday night?
1: No, it wasn't Saturday. Must have been Friday night.
5: It was a game Friday, yep.
1: Yeah. Yeah, I kind of got into that. I was watching, that was a good game. I can't believe the Knicks won that game. Just a total, they botched that. And then the other thing that I was watching over the weekend, I think I made an incredible mistake. I turned on game 3 of the Stanley Cup Finals.
7: Mm.
1: And when I turned it on, it was close to the end of the second period. And the Vegas Golden Knights were winning 4-0.
7: That's high in a hockey game, isn't it? 4 goals?
1: Yes.
7: I feel like hockey are usually low numbers.
1: I turned it on, it was already 4-0. And then they start talking about how this guy got a hat trick in a 6-minute period, in a 6-minute stretch during the second period. This guy gets 3 goals in a matter of minutes. 3 goals himself. Now, I'll play you the video here in just a second because I didn't witness this. So then I go, this game, this kind of sucks. So I watched the analysis. I watched the replay of this hat trick. Then I start watching a little bit of the third period. And I go, I watched for like, I don't know, maybe 2 minutes or something. And I go, what's the point? Why am I wasting my time watching this hockey game? Obviously, Las Vegas is going to, you know, they're going to win this, of course, because it's 4-0 going into the third period. Well, did I apparently miss an unbelievable hockey game? Because they end up coming back. Carolina comes back. They tie it. Wow. They end up going into double overtime.
7: Oh, you're an idiot. That's your luck.
1: And something, somebody, what was the, what did I read? That Carolina, I think they set a record of setting, it wasn't a hat trick, but I think they scored 3 goals in the shortest span ever in the Stanley Cup Finals. It was like, forget what it was. It couldn't have been right. I think it was like 39 seconds. I go, there's no way. That's impossible. I don't know what it was, but I can't believe I missed that.
7: I can.
1: Here's the, here's this guy's, and I haven't watched hockey in, couldn't even tell you how many years. But here's this guy's hat trick.
8: And here's William Karlsson now. And a great stick to get back into the play by DeAndre Miller. It's tipped in. Out in.
1: So, all right. And then they do the replay. It has no audio here. But so that was goal one. Okay, stand by. It looks like the guy in Carolina, he accidentally tipped it into his own goal.
8: And couldn't get it over. Anderson, McNabb, Marner, another try. He scores!
1: Did that go right through the goalie's legs? I'd have to see that again. I don't know if it went right there. So that another one. And then, let's see. Let me go forward here. And finally.
8: Trick pit for Marner! And he scores!
1: And he did. Right past the guy. Apparently, they were saying that this dude and the goalie are actually, I think they must have played together previously or something. They're supposed to be good friends. I don't know about anymore after this. They took the goalie out, and somebody else was in the goal for the third period. But apparently, it just went completely bonkers after that. You go, oh, this guy just scored a record-breaking hat trick in the Stanley Cup Finals, Game 3, and then you go, that's enough. But no, they end up tying it. They go into double overtime. And then the Golden Knights did actually end up winning the game in double overtime. So they still won. But man, I would have loved to watch that. The overtimes are great.
5: I saw a tweet yesterday, and I think people have said it before. But why not just get the world's fattest dude to be the goalie? Is there some sort of rule?
1: Well, I think you have to. No, there's probably no rule, but how would you fill up that whole goal?
7: Even with him?
1: Even the fattest, the world's fattest man.
7: Still needs to be able to move.
1: Those goalies actually, yeah. I think, those goalies, yeah, they're in all those pads, but I think they're moving more than you would imagine.
5: Oh, no, they're moving a lot. Oh, they're definitely doing it. I don't know if they know what they're doing. I feel like they're just taking a guess and just going, put my hand up here.
1: Yeah.
5: Hopefully it's going up there. I don't know, or unless they're reacting that fast.
1: No, I think they're reacting that fast. They see it. They're reacting.
5: That thing's moving.
1: Oh, my God. Yeah, it is.
5: And do hockey guys have, like, plays that they do, or is it just go for it? Because when I don't understand it at all.
1: I'm sure they have plays.
9: X's and arrows.
5: Yes. Yeah. Do they?
1: Sure.
9: Formations, for sure.
1: Absolutely. Now, does it all work out exactly according to plan?
5: When I'm watching, it looks like a free-for-all. Everybody's just trying to get it and obviously shooting at the net.
1: Of course, yeah. So that was, I guess I missed an incredible hockey game. You can't top that. Why would I even watch the following games? Because you can't top that one. So what's the point now? There's another hockey story. This one might actually be right up Doogie's alley.
7: Okay.
1: This might even be bigger hockey news than that Stanley Cup final game.
7: Uh-oh.
1: This is Hudson Williams.
7: Oh.
1: The star of Heated Rivalry.
7: Yes. Yes. He's in trouble.
5: Did you start watching that show too?
7: Not yet. I haven't had time, but I have a little bit of a conflict here.
1: What's the conflict?
7: I can't believe you're doing my kind of news.
1: So anyways, I don't even know what the hell this show is, other than I believe it involves gay stuff and hockey.
5: That's it.
1: That's it. Gay hockey. Just,
5: Somehow it's really popular, even though it's not on like a normal. I don't think it's on like Netflix or anything. It's on some weird thing.
1: I don't know what it. Yeah. What is it on?
9: I thought it was on Netflix or something.
5: Oh, is
9: very
5: it?
9: Mainstream.
7: Everyone's watched it. Yeah.
1: What?
7: So it's
1: is
7: not a
1: it?
7: Hard to find platform.
1: Yeah, I don't know.
7: Is it
1: what
7: Prime
5: it says
7: or?
5: The network is Crave.
1: Crave? What the hell is that?
5: I don't know.
1: Crave? Well, how are people finding this then? Anyways, I don't think it's ever popped up. I thought it did one time on something. I know. Anyway, I've never seen this show, but apparently it's something involving gay players.
7: Yes.
1: And hockey.
7: It's similar to
1: Are they keeping their romance under wraps? You don't want your teammates to find out. Start calling you three-letter words.
7: I don't know. I don't want to know. Like, off campus, I was completely, oh my gosh. I want to feel the same way with heated rivalries.
1: Are they professional hockey players or are they in, like, college or something like that? I don't know the answer to that either. Anyways, well, star of this, Hudson Williams, is deeply regretful, he says, over a photo that has surfaced of him. This was on social media over the weekend. This photo was circulated. It appears to show him, he's 25 years old, he's a Canadian actor. It appears to show him years and years ago with a group of friends. He's wearing a blue shirt with drawings all over it. And his face is also covered in drawings from a black Sharpie marker.
7: Yeah, it's not good.
1: One of these drawings on his face, look right there on the forehead, is a swastika. Now, it's actually a backwards swastika, unless we're looking at this in a mirror. But the words are correct. So it's a backwards swastika. How is it that people who draw swastikas oftentimes can't figure out the design of the swastika?
7: I wouldn't know how to draw it right.
5: Yeah, I don't know
7: the fact that you do know how to draw it right makes a little weird.
1: What?
5: I don't know. Which
1: it's
5: way
1: one
5: it
1: of the most famous symbols of all time.
5: Yeah, but I wouldn't know if it starts going left or starts going right. I wouldn't know.
7: Yeah.
1: Anyway, so
5: He also has just the word AIDS written on his face too.
7: Yeah.
1: Where is that? I don't see that.
5: I've saw some pics. Let's see.
1: Here. AIDS is written.
5: AIDS. Yes.
7: In an article.
1: Well. And then you see all this writing on his shirt now.
5: Here we go. AIDS on his cheek.
1: Okay. And
4: that was a different dude.
5: That's a different guy?
4: Yeah. That's a different guy.
7: Oh, he's on the other side of the blind.
5: Yeah. With the guy with AIDS on his cheek.
1: Well, he might also have it on his neck. It seems like AIDS was a popular phrase they were writing because here it is on another guy's shirt. So, you know how. Anyway, so he's deeply regretful for this. And people are going insane about how intolerant this is. By the way, I don't see, look, he's not an adult doing this. This apparently was taken when he was in high school. Yeah. And he was part of a camp out tradition that involved underage drinking and drawing on each other's shirts and bodies. And that he wasn't even aware what was written on his face. Now, maybe that's true. I don't know. But this is just stupid stuff that kids do. That's it. This guy's now 25 years old. He's an actor. You're going to come after this guy now for something that happened in high school that was obviously, this is what drunk, stupid high school kids do. And it's only a more recent development that people have phones, cameras on their phones, and they're taking these pictures, posting these, you know, this stuff lives forever. Who knows what people were doing in high school 20, 30, 40, 50 years ago? I don't know. Who knows? But I just don't, I get it. I guess, he should apologize, obviously. But to make this into a big deal, I don't think it's that big of a deal.
5: And it's clear he didn't draw it.
1: Unless he did. Did he do it in the mirror? And that's why the swastika is backwards. Kind of like that. What was that talk show host guy?
4: Orton Downey Jr.
1: That he was in, I want to say it was an airport, and he claimed that he was attacked by neo-Nazis and that they held him down and either drew or carved a swastika onto
4: his head.
1: Yeah.
7: But
1: then it was determined that he had done that himself The swastika was drawn backwards. That's how they came to that conclusion. I don't know if there was more evidence of that being that he had done that, if he ever admitted that he had done that himself. This is many, many years ago. Here it is. Yeah. It does seem a little ridiculous,
7: doesn't
1: it? People
7: kind of know who the guy is.
4: This show is so funny.
1: His logo was just a big mouth. I remember that. Because the guy was, I guess, a loud mouth. Anyway, so they say that he did that himself. Maybe he did, I guess. Who knows? But, look, the kid was in high school. Is he, I'm assuming, I don't know for sure, is he a gay guy? I mean, I would assume if you're playing in this, people would be really up in arms if he was playing a gay guy and it wasn't an actual gay guy actor, because they'd be like, how can you take this role from a real gay person? This is discriminatory.
7: I don't know. I don't know. I also think that's the guy that's on a Peloton commercial. He looks very similar to, have you seen that, which I thought was...
1: No, I'm not getting worked up over Peloton commercials like you obviously are. Man, she's horny.
7: No,
1: Jesus
7: she's hot.
1: Christ.
4: Same dude.
7: It is, right? Because I thought it was a very, because he's working out with another guy. And I'm like, who is this guy? And it is this actor. And it was very sexual. I'm like, what is
1: between
7: going...
1: him and another guy?
7: Yeah, and I'm like, right. What
1: so
7: is
1: I'm
7: going on?
1: So I'm assuming this guy must be a gay guy.
5: Gay.
7: Huh?
9: He has a girlfriend.
1: No!
9: That just came out publicly this February saying that him and his girlfriend have been together.
7: Yeah, but we don't know what he
1: plays. So he just gets cast as a gay guy all the time?
7: We don't know.
1: He's in a gay Peloton commercial?
7: None of us have seen it. I don't know what character he's playing.
9: The pictures I see, though, he is face-to-face with another man in a bed.
7: But I don't know. Charlie does that on a Friday night. Like, I don't know if that means you're gay.
4: It's Saturday night.
5: Get it right.
7: Oh, that's Saturday.
1: Anyway, so yeah, I don't see that being that big of a deal, but some people are really...
7: not good.
1: Well, that's not good, but it's not the end of the world. Give me a break. Stupid kids do stupid stuff. What?
7: Oh, I do think that there's going to be some consequences. Like, I how do I support that?
1: What do you mean, how do you support that? You don't support swastikas, but...
7: How do I support by watching the show?
1: You watch the show. You're not supporting
7: Nazism
1: by watching the show.
9: Also Satanism, because he has an cross that's upside down in the middle of his forehead. That's the first thing I noticed, was this upside down cross right in the middle of his forehead. So why are people, the Catholics,
7: upset?
9: Are they coming out for him too?
7: They are, yes. Everyone's upset. The upside down cross is part of it as well.
1: This is so stupid. This is dumb kids. This is what they do. This is not a big deal. So you're not going to watch his show now, Doogie?
7: Well, I saw this and I was like, oh, how do I watch that? Like, I have not had time to yet, but I don't know if I'm going to be rushing out to watch it because of this. Because then that means that's just another support.
1: It's not. It's somebody
7: watching
1: you're interested
7: his show?
1: In watching the show. It's not supporting Satanism or Nazism. It's just you're watching a TV show. I watched that Michael Jackson documentary. Great. Gotta be honest with you. These Netflix documentaries, they're not really too great. There's not a lot of bombshells in. I mean, it's all stuff everybody knew already. At least, anybody who paid attention to this. I didn't find it particularly. They had a couple of the jurors in there, and they voted to acquit. Both of them were like, yeah, he was not guilty. We thought the family was trying to scam him for money. But, if you listen to a Michael Jackson song, are you supporting that, Doogie?
7: He was not found guilty, right?
1: No, but he did pay $23 million to another kid who accused him earlier.
7: I was just someplace
1: talking. Do you do that if you...
7: No, but sometimes people... Oh, where was I? I don't remember who I was talking to. And they say that people will pay just to make it go away. Just the bad press. And I don't remember.
1: That is true. No, like,
7: dealership. They're like, people will just, sometimes if something happens, just to get it out of the news. And I felt like that
1: sure.
7: was the same with...
1: That is true. But
7: Michael
1: it was
7: Jackson.
1: Already all over the news, the Michael Jackson stuff. So I don't know. But $23 million is a lot of money to pay to make something go away. $23 million?
7: Well, he had a lot of money.
1: He paid $250,000. I go, oh, okay, that's, Michael Jackson has a bunch of money. Maybe he had $23 million? Bob. You're on Rover's Morning Glory. Good morning, Bob.
10: Hey, Rover. How's it going, man?
1: Hey, what's happening?
10: Hey, I'm reading that article about the swastika gay hockey player.
1: Yeah.
10: And in the second paragraph, it says his girlfriend, let me read this right, his girlfriend has a big, huge, thick penis. So...
1: It's in paragraph two, dude. You missed it. Okay. All right.
7: Rover's the one that said it, not me.
9: No, I said it. And his girlfriend was seen with him at the Oscars, written in an article from Elle magazine in March. And his girlfriend is actually very pretty. Her name is Caitlin Rose Larson.
1: So this is confusing me. So it's a trans person. Is that right? Or is there a penis or not a penis on his girlfriend?
4: I think that was a joke.
9: I think he was joking because
1: had me going.
9: This is Caitlin Rose Larson, and she looks like a, she could be anything for all I know, but according to this, I would think that she's a female.
1: Not a penis on his girlfriend.
4: I think that was a joke.
9: I think he was joking because definitely.
1: Had me going.
9: This is Caitlin Rose Larson, and she looks like a, she could be anything for all I know, but according to this, I would think that she's a female.
1: Well, it is tough to determine what's going on.
9: But she could be a beard for all we know.
1: Could be.

0: Okay. And there is one observation that I have to make. We'll be right back with that and the shizzy next on Rover's Morning Glory. Hang on.
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0: What the hell is going on here?
1: Welcome back to the show at risk of being deported to a prison in El Salvador.
2: Court. Unloading in El Salvador.
1: Hey, I don't think they'll even take these morons.
2: Monsters.
1: It's Rover's Morning Glory, mi amigos.
3: Shizzy, coming up in a few minutes. What do you have on the way, Doogie?
4: Earlier this morning, you were talking about the NBA Finals, and we have the series now moving to New York.
3: Mm-hmm.
4: So I said that that was causing a lot of problems with the president wanting to attend. I'll explain more regarding that next.
3: We'll get to that in just a moment. Here's somebody who says, don't forget, $23 million in 1993 when Michael Jackson paid that is worth probably about twice as much as it is today. Yeah, so like $50 million. That's a lot of money to pay for a supposedly, oh, I just wanted it to go away, but it's not true. $50 million in today's money? And B1 says, you do know Michael Jackson owned the largest music collection in the world, right? More than Sony, more than Universal. He started buying up the masters to the world's biggest artists. He was loaded. $23 million was a drop in the bucket to him. He had a lot of financial difficulties, actually. He was selling his stuff. I don't know what he did. Maybe he was paying out all these people, but he was...
5: Do you remember him at the mall buying stuff, that video?
4: Yes.
3: That was, I believe, in the Martin Bashir documentary.
5: It was so crazy. You're just walking in and looking at these vases. They're like, oh, that vase is $40,000. Like, I'll take that. Just crap.
3: But so, then you know, though, that...
5: He didn't pay for it, right?
3: He didn't actually buy that stuff.
5: Oh, it was all for the video. Oh,
3: it was all
5: video?
3: Just him, just like, I'll take that and that and that. And he didn't actually buy any of them.
5: Oh, I didn't.
3: Yeah, he was, wasn't poor. I'm not saying that, but he was in some financial difficulty there for a while. Now, in 93, I don't know. I can't say that. But later, he was definitely in some financial difficulties. Here is now this guy from that heated rivalry show. Blows my mind. If this is what you guys are telling me, he has a girlfriend. Here's a picture of him and his girlfriend, I think, at an award show. I was going to wear that same outfit this morning, as a matter of fact.
6: Which one?
3: Either. You're telling me this is blowing my mind.
6: I have a pair of socks that match if you need.
3: Yeah, that's like Snitzer socks that we still make fun of them 15 years later for wearing mesh socks. That's what this guy has a shirt made out of. It's mesh with his nipples.
7: Just sheer shirt.
4: Is this the Met Gala?
6: Yeah, what is this for?
7: The Oscars.
3: I don't know.
6: Oscars.
4: Because I think he was at the Met Gala too, and he was. Yeah. That's okay. Like, this is part of the character of heated rivalry. It is part of the character.
3: I mean, you're telling me this is a straight guy, you're telling me. He plays gay characters.
4: I don't know. I haven't seen it.
3: But he's a straight guy.
4: I don't know. But it's like Harry Styles wears stuff like that.
3: And we're not sure exactly what's going on with him.
4: He is not gay. He is engaged to...
3: He might be a little more plural than...
4: He's engaged to a...
3: Charlie, female. Would you wear that shirt out to an award show?
5: To like World Weekend.
3: You wore that to NASCAR?
5: Yeah.
3: Yep. Hey there, buddy.
4: It was a hit.
3: Nice nipples. She's not bad looking, his girlfriend. Huh. All right. Well, that's... would you... If they came to you, Charlie, and they said, listen, Charlie, we love what you do on Rover's Morning Glory. We would like to... we have you in mind for a part on a Netflix show, let's say. But it's going to be... gay softball league, and you're playing the main character, and all you do is play softball and kiss dudes. What do you do?
5: I don't think I could do that. I really don't.
3: I don't think I could either. And I'm not like homophobic either. I'm like,
4: why not?
5: I could be.
4: Why not play it?
5: I don't think I could pull it off. Even I would start laughing, I think, if I or whatever.
3: I have said, like, for enough money, I'd be like, yeah, I'll have sex with a guy. You're talking $20 million or something, $23 million that Michael Jackson paid. For $23 million, I would do that. I think it would be easier to do that than it would to actually do a TV show.
5: Yes, faking
3: like,
5: it, just
3: yeah, and I you're like making out with a guy and like all that.
5: I can get you pounded once for like 20 minutes, but you're going to be doing those takes all day, all your whole
3: take
5: day.
3: Take 50.
5: Just
7: nose to nose, looking at each other in the eye, making a connection that we can all feel through that.
3: Feeling
7: lens.
3: The guy's beard stumble up against you while you make out.
5: Who knows how graphic the show is? Sorry.
4: I don't know. That's okay. Will you show the Hudson Williams Met Gala outfit? I remember when he arrived and they were like, hey, it's a little, they weren't really impressed. They say it's a jaw-dropping. Yeah. The inspiration was Black Swan.
3: Where is this? Do you have this?
4: Somebody's going
3: to have to Google it.
4: If you could look, yeah. Okay. There's some pictures. The Hollywood Reporter has some pictures.
3: He looks like a matador.
4: Yeah, it's a Black Swan inspiration, according to the actor and his groomer, they say.
3: No, he looks like a... That looks like he's getting ready to do a bullfight.
4: He tells Vogue that. He does an interview.
3: Yeah, okay.
4: Mm. So, good for him.
3: And he's a straight guy.
4: There's
3: got to be more to what's going on. But I guess the observation that I made, so we were downtown to go to a soccer game, you know, really manly, masculine thing. And it was Pride Parade and all the Pride activities going on Saturday. Mm-hmm. A lot of guys in short shorts just walking across the street, like cars are stopped for traffic and whatnot. A lot of guys in short shorts twerking on cars and stuff. Randomly pointing to their ass, telling people to eat their ass, that kind of stuff.
4: Oh, all right. Well, hello. Cool. Jeez.
3: But I did see two different occasions. We were walking down the sidewalk, and on two different occasions, I saw the one was right outside the radio station here, and it was two men. One was a little more female in appearance, I guess I would say, you know, long hair and all that. And they were just in the worst argument that you could possibly have, walking down the sidewalk. And it was all how, you know, I was having a nice day until you did what. And it's like, you know what? Doesn't matter if you're gay, straight, whatever. Your partner just annoys you and it's going to get you riled up at some point.
4: Of course.
3: And then I saw it again later, just really worked up over it. A lot of drama.
5: Wait, same couple or different
3: couple? No, different couple. So, Doogie, are you ready for the... Well, let me go to Gavin quickly and then we'll get to the shizzy. Go ahead, Gavin. Gavin, are you there?
8: Yo, can you hear me?
3: Yes, go ahead.
8: Hey, good morning. Hi, Doogie.
4: Morning.
8: Is Jeffrey there?
3: Yeah.
8: Yeah, are we still on for tomorrow night, buddy?
9: Yeah, we
3: treated rivalry, or what are you guys doing? getting out there on the ice rink, playing with each other's sticks?
4: Ew.
3: You on for tomorrow?
9: No.
3: Are you on, or is he on? Top.
4: All right.
9: It's him regarding the purchase of my vehicle.
3: Oh.
9: We, over the weekend, we got a hold of each other. We set that up. And I assured him that, we could actually drive the car up onto his trailer. And so that, you know.
3: Oh, you got to let Tomas do it, though.
9: No.
3: Yeah, he loves to drive. You got to let your son, unlicensed 23-year-old son, drive that up onto his trailer.
9: No, I don't want him damaging his trailer. The other thing was I had to inform him that we'd probably already had a buyer for the refrigerator. And I told Tomas Aaron, if that person does not show up by the time Gavin shows up for my car, I can sell Gavin the refrigerator.
3: He wants both.
9: So that's why, Gavin, I do apologize. That's why I kind of delayed in the refrigerator, because my son had already had a buyer. We're not sure if that person is going to show up, but we're going to give him a chance. So if he doesn't show up by the time you show up for the car, you can also buy the refrigerator.
3: First come, first serve. Yes, whoever shows up, first person to show up, cash in hand, you're willing to take it, right? I'm asking you, Jeff.
9: Oh, I know. It's like letting Gavin know. Yeah, if the person doesn't show up for the refrigerator by the time Gavin shows up, if he wants to buy it.
5: How much are you selling it for?
9: $100, because what he offered.
5: How much for the car?
9: $500.
5: Nice. Okay.
8: Yeah, I also asked Jeffrey if he was, if he would take any lower since the Tomage incident, and he said he's firm at $500. He won't take any less for it, so... Mm-hmm.
3: $495. Will you take that, Jeffrey?
9: $500 firm.
3: $495.
9: $500 firm.
3: $496 final offer.
9: 500 firm. That's what he promised.
4: Knowing Jeffrey, he would say, okay, sold, 400.
6: Yep.
9: It's 500 firm.
4: He always ends up screwing himself.
3: Yeah, I love negotiating with Jeffrey.
4: I'm waiting for that.
9: It's 500 firm.
3: I wish he had something that I wanted. Yeah. He'd pay me to take it off of his hands. All right.
7: This is intact with the radio, too, right? You're not taking the radio out.
9: Oh, radio's still in the car.
3: Okay, yeah.
8: Gotta have the radio.
3: Yep, as is. He's taking it as is. You're making no warranties as to its condition, right, Jeffrey?
9: Right, no warranties. You're taking the vehicle as is for $500.
7: Nice.
3: All right, sweet.
8: Research purposes, Rover. It'll be very worth it.
3: Okay, Gavin, well, have fun picking this up tomorrow. Good job. Thank you, Gavin. Jeffrey's making a little bit of bank here.
5: Mm-hmm. Did you buy him a new car yet, Rover?
4: Yeah, where's the new car process?
3: Not yet.
4: Have you talked to anyone?
3: I got to talk to...
4: You got a guy? Yeah, I got a guy.
3: Well, we were supposed to call Zuckerman last week. I need to get a hold of him and
4: find out
3: the legality of this. Tell me before this guy takes the fridge, Jeffrey, tomorrow, tell me what your landlord said about that refrigerator.
9: I haven't heard from him. So, I mean, if he sees it, I would just tell him, here's the situation. This is what I had to do. Because I tried to text him. He didn't respond. Unless that's his old number, he's got a new number. I don't have it. That's the only thing I could tell you. So if he sees it, I'll just tell him what the situation was, what I had to do. And we'll just go from there.
3: We're going to call him today at around 8:30. All right?
9: Yeah.
5: Right. If he sees
7: you
5: what?
7: You said that, you would.
9: No, I'm saying, like, because he... one of his landscape guy was over today mowing the property lawn.
3: Today?
9: Over the weekend.
3: Uh-huh.
9: So.
5: You kept saying if he sees it, sees what? You mean the fridge?
9: If he sees the fridge outside, I'll just simply...
3: Fridge outside?
9: Yeah, my son and I, we moved it yesterday.
3: Okay. Oh, this is news.
5: Yes. Oh, so down the stairs? Or upstairs still?
9: No, I just simply took the doors off it. We kind of carefully maneuvered it out the back porch of our building.
5: Uh-huh. And then down the stairs?
9: And then just carefully slid down the stairs.
3: Slid it down the stairs.
5: Smart. Sliding smart.
9: And we got it standing upright, doors removed.
3: Did it slide? Like, was this a controlled slide? Or
9: very controlled.
3: Oh, yeah?
9: Yeah.
4: I bet.
9: It just took the two of us, and we got it down with some
3: And when you slide it... Are you sliding it on the side, the
9: on
3: front?
9: On the side where it doesn't have the grid. You know, that little cage on the back of it?
3: Mm-hmm.
9: So we slid it on its side, and that's how we got it down.
3: I see.
4: Was there any fighting?
9: No.
4: Tomas was fine. He didn't fight. He didn't yell. He didn't...
9: No, he told me, let's get the fridge out of here, because he says he was expecting his buyer to come and get it at noon that Saturday.
4: And did they
9: never
4: come?
9: Never showed up. So I told Tomas Aaron, listen, he has until Tuesday afternoon. If he still wants to buy the fridge, would you let me finish?
4: No, why not just give it to Gavin? No one's coming.
9: Well, the person he contacted made an offer for it.
4: But they didn't show up.
9: I know that. We're still giving him an opportunity. If he doesn't show up.
4: Why? Screw that guy. Give it to Gavin. Gavin is coming.
3: Whoever's going to pay you the cash, give it to him.
4: That guy's out.
3: Yeah.
4: On to the next.
3: Yep.
9: So, and I simply told him, I said, if the guy doesn't show up by tomorrow afternoon, it's the fridge is going to Gavin. It's no stands and butts.
4: But now it's just sitting outside where anyone can take it for free.
9: So,
4: why would you take it all
3: and
4: the
3: Gavin,
4: way?
3: Why would Gavin pay you $100 when he could just load it up and take it away?
9: Either way, it's off my hands. But I'm going to try
3: You're $100 poorer.
4: He just talked himself out of money. What did I just say?
9: Thanks a lot, Dougie.
3: This is great.
4: Why is this my fault?
3: This is great negotiating on his part.
4: What did I do?
9: I'm trying to be fair. We have one buyer. That person didn't show up. So
4: you have two
9: we're
4: buyers. Gavin?
3: And it is weird that you would move it out. Why not wait until the guy got there with the cash to then move it for him?
6: Because in the ad it says you must move it.
3: Mm-hmm. But they moved it.
6: I know.
3: And they left it outside where anybody could take it.
4: Or put it out of your apartment and then have them move it from the second floor.
9: We already, like I said, it's already downstairs.
3: Oh, yeah, I had to take it back up.
9: I'm not breaking my back on that, dude. Nice try, dude.
6: First back on.
9: Yikes.
3: Doogie, are you ready for the shizzy?
4: Oh, boy, yeah.
3: Here we go.
4: Here to Shizzy on Rover's Morning Glory. 12 people were shot and wounded too critically when gunfire broke out near the Old West End Festival. It's a community celebration in Toledo, Ohio. It happened Saturday night. The shooting was reported about 5:37 p.m., and investigators believe there was at least two shooters who were probably firing at each other with the victims caught in the crossfire. The Old West End Festival is a beloved annual event celebrating one of Toledo's most historic neighborhoods.
3: Mm-hmm.
4: Deputy Chief said that this is a perfect example of when bullets start flying. They can go anywhere and strike anyone. Mm-hmm. So they are still investigating this situation.
3: Deep State Dave says, there's no legality with that car. You're just a weasel. My parents own a business, bought me a car, gifted it to me via notary. They hold no liability. You know this. Don't act stupid. Well, you, as a freeloader, Deep State Dave, is a different situation than Jeffrey. You're the stupid one.
4: Okay.
3: Because that's not what we're doing. We've been talking about this ad nauseum for the past week. If we wrap his vehicle like a NASCAR car with logos and people pay for stuff on the car. That's what we're talking about. So we need to get a legal opinion on that. I'm not buying the car. It's Jeffrey's car. There would be, if I gave Jeffrey money to buy a car, there's no legal liability in that at all. But once somebody pays and they say, I want the side panel of his car, or I want, maybe we'll sell 4x4 squares. I don't know, 6x6 squares. Who knows? Once that's paid for and it's on the vehicle, now it's a different animal. Jeffrey gets in another car accident. And Deep State Dave, your parents own a business, you say. Let's put the business on the car so that when Jeffrey slams into somebody and kills them, maybe they can sue your parents' business. You know how people are. They sue anybody. They're not going to sue Jeffrey. Jeffrey has nothing. What are you going to sue him for? He has literally nothing. They're going to sue whoever has cash, whoever has money. So that's why we need to get a legal opinion on this. If it was just a car, that's one thing. But if it's wrapped and it has stuff that was paid for on there, that's a different animal. Go on, douche.
4: 5 people were stabbed last night inside New York City's Penn Station by a man experiencing homelessness who was taken into custody by Amtrak police. The FDNY responded. It was about 7 o'clock at night and found one victim with serious injury, 2 with moderate injuries, and 2 with minor. And all 5 were transported to Bellevue Hospital. Now, the stabbing happened the night before President Trump's planned attendance at Game 3 of the NBA Finals at Madison Square Garden, which sits directly above Penn Station, where security is expected to be extremely tight today. Because today is Game 3. We have in New York City, it is the Knicks hosting the Spurs. And now we have all kinds of security concerns. The president is going to go to Game 3.
3: Mm-hmm.
4: And they say that they had all of these planned watch parties, outdoor watch parties.
3: Yeah, like right there in the street.
4: All of them are
3: canceled.
4: Yeah.
3: Why?
4: Because of security concerns. And the president's coming in, so they need to make sure that
3: But those people are outside. The president's inside.
5: Mm-hmm. I heard it's going to be 2 hours. You have to get to the event 2 hours before it starts.
3: Oh, that sucks.
4: Tonight.
5: Yeah.
4: Because they have to have security.
5: There's like TSA level security.
3: Yeah, really.
4: So it is going to be a massive nightmare tonight. So Game 3, 8:30 p.m. Eastern. There you go. That's a Shizzy on Rover's Morning Glory.
1: Do people describe you as delusional, paranoid, dimwitted, or just a straight up f***ing ass? Well, you'll fit in

0: need a couple of updates. I'm not sure which one I need to get to first. Do I need an update as to Charlie's NASCAR weekend? How's he look? Does he look sunburnt? No, it doesn't look too bad.
1: I did put a little bit on. I broke down. I put SPF.
0: Oh, yeah. You're not 30. All red like I would have. I went to a NASCAR race once when I moved to Tennessee. And my program director at the radio station, he's like, "You into NASCAR?" I go, "No." Yeah. Well, you had to go anyway. So we went to Bristol.
1: Did you camp and everything?
0: No, we just went to the race. But I was a complete idiot. It didn't even cross my mind. But we were in the seat. Like, we get there, and, like, just the sun was, like, right into my face.
2: I feel exactly what you're saying. I know, because it was a roaster. I was roasting.
0: And they're not racing for 20 or 30 minutes. They're racing over and on. Right? It goes on for hours.
2: So hot.
0: And I was so sunburned. It was one of the worst sunburns I've ever had in my entire life. Anyway, so I need that update. But I also want to find out, how did it go when Jeffrey got home and had this very serious talk with Tomas Aaron on Friday? Remember, he stormed out. He was going to go home from the show. He only made it about 20 feet, and then he came back. He realized, I don't have a car here. But Tomas stole Jeffrey's car, took his keys, went into the bedroom while Jeffrey slept, took his keys, then was driving the car around in the apartment parking lot, literally smashing into other cars that are parked there, like tenants who live there. Just bam, their car is getting smashed. I have to know what happened with that. Jeffrey was going to have a stern talking with Tomas. Did he do it, do you think? If he did do it, how long did it last? A grand total over or under 15 seconds?
3: Under.
2: Under.
0: Did he do it?
2: No.
3: No.
0: He'll say he did it.
3: Yes.
0: But did he actually do it? Well, we'll get to all of these updates right after this on Rover's Morning Glory. Hang on.
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21: If you missed it on Friday, at the end of the show, a video was sent to us, or given to us, or played, and it was Jeffrey's son. I mean, it took me a while to figure out even what was happening in this video, but it was Jeffrey's son. He had taken Jeffrey's keys while Jeffrey slept, went downstairs, got in his dad's car, and was essentially playing Demolition Derby. You can see here in the video, is essentially just smashing into cars in the parking lot of Jeffrey's apartment complex. Now, these are all people's cars. This is not a junkyard. This is a parking lot. So you can tell the cars aren't bad cars. These aren't beat up old cars. These are just tenants who live there. And Tomas is trying to move the vehicle, Jeffrey's car, from one side of the parking lot to the other for some inexplicable reason. And he just hit that car. So he puts it in reverse. If you're watching RMG TV, you got to see this video. Now he kind of is stuck here. I'm not sure if he's in neutral or if he's stuck on something. Eventually, we'll get it into drive and go forward right into... bam! Right into the back of that car for the second time. It's a forward escape. Puts it back in reverse. And is going to try to pull forward here. We got it again for a third time, we believe, right there.
22: Whoa.
21: Oh. He's on that car. I think he's stuck on that Ford Escape. You hear all that crunching? Now, the phone is going to fall off here. I've watched this video a few times. I kind of... Spoiler alert. Yeah, I know what's going to happen. The phone's going to fall off the dashboard. He's filming this, and he ended up posting this himself for some inexplicable reason. Phone falls off.

0: somebody you see there on the first floor, they open up their curtains and they're looking out to see what is happening out here. I have no idea what time of day, what, you know, it's night, but I can't tell if this is like.
1: I think it's probably before 11 o'clock is my guess.
0: Because one part of the video, the sky doesn't look, like it doesn't look super, super dark. So he eventually gets it to where he wants to move it. I'm not sure why he moved it in the first place.
2: And Jeffrey's sound
0: But Jeffrey's going to have an answer. He'll know. Yeah, he has his eyes closed back there. Yeah. Like he's going to know what Tomas was intending to do, because I'm sure he has a full explanation of what went down. So tell me, Jeffrey, you stormed out of here on Friday. You said that you wanted to, what did he say?
2: Handle it,
0: strangle Tomas like he's Bart Simpson. All right, so you stormed out of here. You were going to go home, and you were going to strangle your son. But then you turned around and you came back.
2: Why'd you come back? A few minutes later.
0: Because he had no car. He forgot about that. He thought he was going to get in the car, drive home, and be like, Tomas, don't take it. And oops, forgot. Don't have a car. So then did you end up going to your friend's company job after that?
3: When I left here, I got on the phone with him, and I told him how, and I just let him know how angry I was, what the legal consequences could be, what could happen to him, what could happen to me.
0: What could happen to him? What could happen to you? What are the legal
2: consequences? What was said? Walk us through what was said.
3: Simply said, I could have been cited for allowing an unlicensed driver to drive my car because that's what the police would think.
0: Mm-hmm.
3: And he could get in trouble too for not driving a car without a license.
2: Mm-hmm. Okay, real quick. So you walk in the door from work.
3: I was on the phone. Dougie.
2: I'm just asking a question.
0: This is on the phone. Hold on. This happened during the show. This is the conversation he had.
3: This is the conversation I had during the show. I kind of like walked around the block here.
0: Uh-huh. Okay. So then after that, and, we know all that.
3: So then we concluded, it says, well, can we talk more about this when you get home? I was like, okay. So I go to my fence company job.
4: Wait, he told you that?
0: Yeah. So he set the parameters.
3: Yeah, he asked, could we talk about this when I get home? Because he wanted, busy. I guess he wanted.
0: Yeah. Dad, I'm in the middle of something.
4: Driving to the store.
0: Yeah, I remember when I was a kid, like, my mom would be like, Shane, we'll talk about this when I get home. Like, I've heard my mom say that to me. I never did it the opposite way, where the kid getting in trouble says, Dad, can we talk about this when you get home? I've never heard that. Okay. So then you went to the fence company.
3: Yeah.
0: You have a normal day there.
3: Yeah.
0: Okay. Then how do you get home from the fence company?
3: Uber. Well, no, I take that back. I got a ride home from one of my coworkers. They gave me a ride home, which was very nice.
0: Tomas could have picked you up. You could have called him and said, pick me up. All right. So you got a ride home from a coworker. He drops you off at the apartment, right?
3: Yeah.
0: Tell me, take it from there. What happens next?
3: I just walk up. I said, I knock on his door. I said, Tomas, we need to talk right now. And he knew what I wanted to talk to him about.
0: I'm assuming.
3: I sat down with him for probably a good 20 minutes.
0: 20 minutes. Okay. Where were you sitting?
3: I was sitting at the one side of my table where my laptop is, and he was sitting right there at the other, at the next side of the table.
0: Okay.
3: We sat there. We had a conversation. He says he likes making his videos. And he thinks he's saying, in this conversation, he's saying, our listeners stalk him and everything like that. That's what he's saying. And I said, well, Tomas, when you post stuff on the internet, what do you think is going to happen? Our listeners are going to get that video and send it to Rover, and it's a big ball of wax.
0: Mm-hmm. See, if somebody had filmed that, if they were waiting outside Jeffrey's apartment for his son to come out in the middle of the night and steal Jeffrey's car, and they filmed that and sent it to us, I might agree with the stalking thing. He's the person that posted this.
3: I said, yeah, and I reminded him, yeah, well, you're the one that filmed it. You're the one that posted it.
0: Mm-hmm. Mm-hmm.
1: So the conversation was more about us playing the video instead of why are you driving?
3: That's what he believes.
2: Oh, wow.
1: No. Okay. No, what is the conversation?
0: Okay, so go on. Tell me the rest of the conversation.
3: And then I just kept emphasizing, what the consequences were, you know? And we talked back and forth. I said, hey, look, you want to post videos? I got no problem with that. You know they're going to get the show's attention. So we came to a compromise.
0: Okay, what's the compromise?
3: I said, you know, your videos and whatnot, you know, just keep my car out of it. I said, just, you know, don't film anything with my car to lessen the chances of you getting in any kind of legal trouble.
1: So the whole conversation was based around the fact that it was filmed, not that he was driving your car around.
3: He was driving my car, and I was trying to tell him, don't do anything or you're going to do anything illegally, like drive my car without my permission and without a license.
0: What about smashing into the cars in the parking lot?
3: I have not heard anything from those people or those owners.
0: Yeah, because they don't know who smashed into their car.
1: Did you go look at the cars to see if there's damage?
3: I don't know. I mean, I don't know which cars were there.
0: You don't know which cars are there.
1: It's a Ford Escape.
0: How about this Ford Escape?
5: We know the license plate. Really,
0: how about this one? Do you know that one?
3: I actually asked him directly, did you hit somebody's car?
1: Uh-huh.
3: And he flatly denied. He flatly said no.
0: You've got to be kidding me. You have got to be kidding me.
1: Parent to have. You just do whatever you want. And just on video.
0: And say you didn't
1: lie.
0: Do it.
1: I didn't do that.
0: Jeffrey Shirilla in here. Yeah, you're like that Shirilla kid's dad. Shows up at school. I didn't do it. Okay.
2: I love you.
0: Yeah.
6: The parking lot crash.
2: Oh, my God.
1: You saw the video. Jeffrey, you saw the video of him hitting the other car, right?
6: You see the other car moving. The escape is moving.
0: Okay, how do you look at that and say that he didn't hit this car? Watch this. You ready? Watch the escape. The escape moves.
6: It's jostled.
0: How does it move? I'll even go back to the first time he hits it. Where is the first time? Let me see here. Here it is, I believe. Maybe he's already hit it. Maybe this is the second time. Yeah, I think I missed the first hit. Sorry. Whatever.
1: Jeffrey saw
0: it. We've seen it. How do you explain that, then? You've watched that video, right?
3: When you guys played it, but I asked them, are you sure? I asked them then, well, I did the Charlie route. I asked them, are you sure you didn't hit somebody's car?
0: And he said no.
3: Yep.
0: And who do you believe? Your eyes?
2: Right.
0: Or your son?
3: Well, one thing is I didn't see any notes on my car.
0: What does that have to do with that?
1: How are they going to know what car hit them? They're going to come out to their car and go,
0: somebody hit my car, yeah.
1: I wonder who did this, and that's it. You're supposed to leave. Once you get in an accident, you leave the note on the car.
0: So because there was no note left on your car, you believe your son didn't hit it?
3: I have not been, confronted by that person.
0: Again, how would they know who hit them?
2: They won't.
6: But so just because there's been no consequences, nobody's said anything to you, that means that it's okay that it happened?
3: Whatever. I mean, I'm just saying that I haven't heard anything. And
0: we know that.
3: Okay, whatever.
0: But did Tomas hit that car multiple times? Yes or no?
3: Why don't you go and ask him?
0: Well, I don't need to ask him.
3: I did ask him.
0: I don't need to ask him because I have the video and I see it happen.
2: You really don't think he hit those cars? You're believing him?
3: I don't know. I'll have to watch the video again on my own time and take and show it to it myself.
0: What do you mean, watch the video on your own time?
3: I'll have to play it for him.
6: Yeah, why didn't you do that in the first place? Why didn't you sit down and pull up the video in question?
2: Well, and he watch lies
6: it
2: to
6: with
2: you.
6: Him yeah, and go right here where this car is jostled and moved. Based on the evidence, it looks like you hit that vehicle.
2: Yeah. You call him out on it. Yes. You sure you want it? You want to change your story? I'm giving you an opportunity because here you go, Tomas.
0: Right there.
3: I'm gonna hold off.
0: You want to watch this? This is the first hit. You want to watch this closely? Here, can he come in? Does he need to come in here?
3: Yeah,
0: and
3: come on,
2: go in there.
0: Right here in front of this monitor.
3: Yeah, I've been playing it so many damn times I haven't memorized.
2: Oh, my God, Jeffrey. Wow.
0: Can you see that monitor in there? You want to get a little closer?
6: Yeah, here, let me move your coffee.
0: Do you need your glasses on or off? What's better for you to see?
6: Do you want my seat? You want school?
3: No.
0: Do you want to get a little closer there? You want to see? Okay, because I'm going to play this here. You ready? Here we go. And I want you to look at that Ford Escape. You want ready? It moves. Now, let's go to the second hit. Hold on. I want you to look at the Ford Escape. Bam! How does that happen? How does the Ford Escape move if he doesn't hit it? Does he have some sort of telekinetic powers?
3: I have no idea.
0: And he's like, let me get that out of the way. And his mind moved it?
3: I have no idea.
0: Well, if you were to guess, how did that Ford Escape move?
3: I mean, it's not like he smashed into it at 90 miles an hour. Maybe he just bumped it. And it's a plastic bumper. Come on. And he was moving at less than 1 mile per hour.
2: Any consequences for him driving illegally? Anything you're doing
0: to him? Hitting that car three times that we've seen.
3: How about not letting him get his driver's license?
0: You said
2: well,
0: that to him?
2: Well, that is so far you said that to away from it actually
0: Wait, hold
2: happening.
0: Hold on. You said now I'm not going to let you get your driver's license?
3: That's something Doogie suggested before, so that would be it'd be the only
0: plausible. That's what you told him?
3: Yep.
0: On Friday? You said that?
3: We're going to hold off. We're going to, like I said, until you learn how to... So I said...
2: That's not a consequence.
0: This is made up. He didn't say this.
2: I know that.
0: You didn't say this.
3: Okay, whatever. This is why I don't like this.
0: Yeah, because you get called out. We know you didn't say that. So no, in other words, to answer the question...
2: Right.
0: No consequences whatsoever.
2: You didn't take his phone away?
3: No, I didn't take his phone away.
2: Well, that's a hell of a consequence. Yeah. You want to break the law? Let's take your phone away. Try it again.
0: And then all of those crunching noises? Like, I'm sure this car, you say it hit it at 1 mile per hour, but would you want your car hit like that?
3: Also, he could also have backed into the fence as he's trying to move it and turn it.
6: Oh, yeah, he definitely does.
0: Yeah, he definitely does that, too. But what does that have? That might just damage your car and the fence.
3: The fence is old anyway. It's already falling apart.
6: That doesn't matter. The landlord paid for that fence. That's the landlord's fence or the person who lives next door's fence. So either way, damaging somebody else's property
3: or
6: is damage.
3: Or he could probably back into a tree.
0: Maybe he did. I don't know what that has to do with anything.
1: Did you ever ask him why he did this?
3: He said he wanted to learn how to drive. I said, when I told him there's a right way and a wrong way to go about doing that, and you did it the wrong way.
6: If he's so inquisitive about driving, why are you not then on a Saturday or Sunday saying, hey, let's go out and do driving?
3: I'm not going to let him drive my car without the proper permit.
2: Yeah, but here's the thing. I've said on the air before Gianna had her permit, we would go to a parking lot, and I would let her drive.
3: I kept thinking that's, like, illegal to do.
2: Okay.
3: I'm just saying.
2: So what are the proper steps? You've never once asked me, what did you do in order to get Gianna to drive?
3: Because I was trying to go through the same process that, like, I went through when I got my driver's license, Doogie.
2: Okay, what is that?
3: I went and took the written test. I failed one section once. I had to take it again. Uh-huh. Then eventually got my temporary permit, and my dad took the time out to take me out driving.
2: Have you looked online to see what he needs to do because he's 23 years old? Have you looked on the website?
3: I told him, if you want to get your driver's license, all you got to do is just go online. He's tech savvy. He knows how to do that kind of stuff. He's not stupid.
6: He doesn't want to help him.
2: He doesn't want to help him.
6: No. And that's the problem. If he wants to learn how to drive, he needs a... parental guidance for those things.
1: And is it illegal to go drive around in a parking lot, like a totally empty parking lot, to learn how to drive?
2: Everyone's done it.
1: Every person ever. Yeah. You got to learn it somewhere. You can't just get in a car and just be on the street.
0: Dave, you're on Rover. What's that, Dave? Go ahead.
5: Rover, I'm sorry, I was talking. That's a felony in Ohio, hitting a car and leaving the scene. So the kid could get two felonies for this.
4: He didn't leave. He lives there.
0: And so what if you hit the car three times? Does that negate the felony then?
5: That's a third one. That's a third one.
0: Now, I don't know. Maybe you're right. But, I mean, Jeffrey's really minimizing this. Like, well, yes. It was only he wasn't going 90 miles per hour. Dave, if you looked out your window and you saw somebody smash into your car three times, how would you feel?
5: I would be glad I wasn't in that car.
2: Yeah.
0: I mean, this is really unbelievable that this is the attitude. Dave, thank you. Richard, you're on Rover's Morning Glory. Good morning, Richard.
7: C-L-Y, Rover.
0: RB, what's happening?
7: So 20-some years ago, unfortunately, I was a bully in high school. And what you do as a bully is you take things that are not yours, you break things that are not yours, you draw on people's faces, you call them names, and... you basically just say F you to whatever they have to say. I think Jeffrey is minimizing all this because Tomas Aaron is Jeffrey's bully. And he knows if he stands up to Tomas Aaron, he's probably going to get his ass kicked.
0: Is that true? Is that a true statement, Jeffrey?
3: No.
0: You're not worried about that.
7: Because your son bullies you. We saw the videos. Come on, man.
3: Whatever, Richard.
2: I think Richard's right.
0: Your son did just, you were asleep and he drew a Sharpie mustache on you.
2: Yeah.
1: Damn, that rule.
0: I mean, while you were asleep. And then you came into work not knowing that you had a Sharpie mustache drawn on your face.
3: Yikes.
0: He did take a picture.
2: Yeah.
0: Of you after he did that. And then he, I mean, I don't know. It is. And then he stole your car. There are zero consequences. Here's Jeffrey with the Sharpie mustache. Look at this. He's dead asleep. The flash comes on. Jeffrey's eyes open up and... is he getting bullied by his son? I don't know. I don't know. I don't live there, so I can't see what's happening.
7: Jeffrey, if you stand up to your bully, they stop being your bully. Plain and simple, man.
2: Yeah.
0: He was going to say it. All right. Thank you, Richard.
2: There was, over the summer, there was a young lady that came out to visit me when I was out selling donuts, and she works with people... similar to what Jeffrey's son, and she said, if he is not monitored, if you guys don't help him get into what he needs to be in, he will be arrested. He will start to either hurt people, harm his family, start stealing things, and he will be put in jail. And I'm like, there's no way that's going to happen.
0: One step away.
2: There's no way that's going to happen. And here we have progressively
0: watched. He just stole a piano.
2: I understand that.
0: From a house where the guy was in the house.
2: And they're not. And so it's, what do we do to help him now? Because
0: I don't know what your TikTok is. I don't have TikTok. Yes. People know.
8: I can't say that account. Thank you very much.
0: Why is that the issue? How somebody got this video? You're the one who took the video and posted it.
8: Well, yeah, I did take the video, but that TikTok account was under a fake name.
0: Okay, so, well, I don't know what difference that makes. So if
8: listen here.

0: stop. Okay, listen to me. I did not side swipe the escape.
1: Did you hit it?
0: No, I didn't hit it.
1: How do we see the video and you're backing up, then you move forward, and the Ford Escape moves? How does that happen? Hello?
0: I'm here.
2: It does move.
1: How does it? I'm watching the video right now. How does the Ford
3: Escape
1: move?
3: He's asking, how does his Ford Escape kind of like jostle a little bit if you say you didn't hit it?
2: That's the answer.
1: He hit it. So, what were you doing in the first place with in your father's car? Hello?
2: Do you want to drive? Like, what is it, honey, that you want to do? Do you want to drive? Like,
0: yeah, I
2: want
0: to drive.
2: Okay.
1: Now, what do you have to do in order?
0: You found my fake name. You're stalking me.
1: Nobody's stalking you. You're posting this video on the internet.
0: Yeah, but like, you found my fake name. That wasn't supposed to be a fake name. None of the RMG listeners are supposed to get that. And the camera moved.
1: Charlie, can you explain this to me?
4: I'll tell you how it was found. You must have to put your phone number in a TikTok or something, so it just popped up on my feed. Literally, because I followed your other account, and then this one just popped up. I didn't even know it was you. I saw it, and I said, that's strange. There's Jeffrey's son driving a car around. It auto just, the algorithm knows. So it just got sent to me.
1: I had a woman send this video to me, Charlie. I didn't see it until after we played it, but it was sent before you even
0: put it. The camera, that was not the car that moved. The camera moved. So you found me by phone number. How did you like find the phone number?
4: No,
0: like,
4: I'm just saying I didn't look up
1: the camera moves. You must be watching a different video.
4: No, I didn't look up your phone number. No, I think the algorithm just fed it to me. It just suggested your video.
1: That's beside the point. How the video was found. Wait, hold on. That's beside the point. So what were you doing in your dad's car driving the car in the parking lot at night?
0: What was I doing?
1: Yes.
0: Oh, I was just test driving it.
1: Test driving. Okay. Now, you do have no license, so you know that you're not supposed to do that, right?
0: Charlie, you said you would respect my wishes not to talk about me. You lied.
1: I don't know I don't know what he's talking about, but if a video is sent to me and you post the video, you could have taken a video. Nobody would have known that this happened, including your father, if you didn't post this video on the internet, correct?
0: Yeah, so what? I have the right to post any video I want.
1: Right, because you have a right to post it, I have the right to talk about it.
5: Because the video is not private.
1: Correct.
5: It's out, it's public. So then anybody and everybody, even if they don't follow you, can see what you post.
1: So is this the first time that you've taken your dad's car and driven it around?
0: Yes, it's the first time.
1: It's the first time. Okay. Is that true?
3: That's correct.
1: Okay.
0: Now, but don't worry about it.
1: Have you taken
0: my dad? Our problem, not yours.
1: Well, I don't know about that because it's
0: How is it your guys' problem? Like,
1: well, you're hitting cars in a parking lot. I mean, it's.
3: Tomas, you can't swear on the radio. You're on the air, bud. I'm sorry, okay? I know that.
2: Tomas, so what is it that you need to do to learn how to drive the right way? If that's really... And Jeffrey, you're to blame.
0: I've been studying for the driving test, okay?
2: I'm sorry, what?
3: There's a written test that he's got to take.
0: I've been studying for the driving test.
2: Okay.
1: So you're studying for that. You have been studying for this?
0: But here's the thing, guys. Stop ganging up my dad and stop scolding
1: him. Nobody's ganging up.
0: It doesn't affect you guys.
1: Nobody's ganging
0: up. The only reason is still on the air.
2: Oh, is that true? Okay.
1: Yeah.
2: Got it. Because we're the ones that always have to know.
1: The guy that talks three words a day. The only reason you have food on the table is because of me. So, I mean, seriously.
0: You don't pay my attitude. Yeah, but you don't pay.

0: attitude dad. Over here.
1: Okay, no, no, no. It's okay. Listen,
0: you may be able to push your dad around, but you're not going to push me around. Okay. Well, so
2: Let me talk. Tomas, listen, Rover's done all, you got to remember, Rover's done a lot to help us out, okay? You can't disrespect him like that, okay? Number one, okay? Number two, you and I have spoke about this. We'll speak about more of it. But the thing is, what you did was wrong. If you're studying for the test, that's great, okay? Once you get a temporary instruction permit, then I can legally take you out to drive and maneuver around a parking lot so you can learn stuff like that.
1: Okay, so let's plan when he can take the test so we can help you guys.
2: He says he's got to study for it.
1: He says he has been studying
0: for it. He's 23. Well, let's study. What's the holdup?
3: Look, I almost read the whole book.
1: Great.
3: I have two more pages to go.
1: Excellent.
3: And I'm still reading.
1: That's great.
0: I don't know what happened there, but... What?
3: No, hello? And guess what?
0: Yes.
3: Great, like, fans pay for food. So...
1: Okay.
0: I don't know.
2: Tomas, you might want to hang up because Tomas, if you're going to keep doing this,
0: this is what Jeffrey's dealing with. The kid's he's out of control. Nobody's going to say it. I'll say it. He's out of control. And he blames everything on me because he has some idiot in Texas who's telling him nonsense, and he has a couple people who tell him stuff. You're getting picked on by Rover. You're this, you're that.
1: All right,
0: he's posting all this stuff on the internet. Hold on. He's posting all this stuff on the internet. He's stealing PDF. He's the one... I wouldn't bring him up if there are police recalls going out, and
1: it's
0: like, okay.
1: I'm glad you don't have kids.
0: I know. I wouldn't be able to put up with this.
1: I know, but you got to also just understand and just, we got to work this through. You can't just start yelling at him.
0: By the way, as somebody points out, Lori says, this is no different. If you would have seen a video of someone else doing this, just a random person, you would talk about
1: if
0: this
1: Gianna
0: on the show.
1: If Gianna did this.
0: If anybody did this.
4: This is a stranger. Yeah.
0: If this was a video that was posted on the internet.
1: I don't know what he's saying
0: either. But
1: Jeffrey, you got to help him. Help him. He needs your guidance, and you're not giving him guidance. He told you when he was kidnapped in Texas that he wanted to drive.
3: I was not kidnapped in Texas. Okay? I went down to Texas myself on a Greyhound bus.
0: On what?
1: A Greyhound bus.
0: Yeah, he wasn't kidnapped.
1: Okay,
0: he did go down there. A guy convinced him, the same guy who's telling him all of this stuff.
1: But we just want to try to help you.
0: I'm hands washed out of it. I don't want anything.
1: Jeffrey
0: to do
1: needs
0: it.
1: A car. Who's going to buy him a car?
0: I don't know.
1: So we're not buying him a car now?
0: I don't have to buy him a car.
3: And no one said you did.
0: Okay. All right. Well, maybe you could go out and get a job and help him.
1: All right. That's enough. Both
0: have you thought about that?
1: Stop.
3: Yeah, I try to get a job at places. I try to get a job at POW. Try to get a job at Geiger's. But I never got a call back.
1: Do you have a counselor?
3: Four times.
0: Yeah, maybe we'll try something else.
1: Is there a counselor that's helping you that can help you get a job?
3: Why is that any of concern if a counselor is helping me get a job?
1: Trying to help because your dad's not really kind of guiding you. If there's somebody that can help you. That would be great.
0: It would be good. He'd have his own money.
3: Oh, I got some news for you guys. I told the cops about you guys in my Texas trip, and they said you could be charged for harassment. Do you understand that? Do you understand that you could be charged for harassment?
0: I'm going to be charged for harassment. How would I be charged for harassment? For what?
3: Because here's the thing. Because that's literally called harassment. And it's also called stalking. You guys literally... found out where I was going and found out where I was at.
0: Okay.
4: That's because a 50-year-old guy convinced you to go across state lines and told you not to tell your dad.
3: This man is not 50 16 years old.
5: He did tell you not to tell your parents you were going to Texas. That seems very suspicious.
1: And we were scared.
0: And if and your parents would have never found out if it weren't for your sister telling them about it, right?
3: Yeah, and she had no right to tell them about it.
0: Okay.
1: Well, she loves you.
0: See, that's abnormal that a 50-year-old guy wants you to come down to Texas and don't tell your parents. Now, look, I don't have any problem. If you are an adult. You're 23 years old. If you want to go to Texas.
3: Yes, I'm an adult, okay?
0: Yes, he could go to Texas. He could do whatever. People are just looking out for, I know you don't want to believe it, but people are looking out for you and your father. Do we give Jeffrey a hard time over stuff? Yes, yes, we do. We goof on him. Guess what? We all get goofed on. Douchey probably gets goofed on more than anybody else on this show. But regardless. So.
3: About his thing. You guys made me come home early.
1: Yeah.
3: I didn't want to come home early.
1: I know, but we were scared. We were scared for you, and your mom was concerned. That's all.
0: The idea that your parents would let you go to Texas with somebody that they don't know, have never met, that you met online, that potentially might have some criminal history, correct?
5: He might have a criminal history of...
3: I don't tell nobody where I go because I have the right where I go. I'm literally like 23, well, I was 22 at the time.
0: Yes, yes, you do. But people, I know you don't want to see it this way, but I believe that Charlie and everybody was looking out for your best interest.
1: Yes.
0: Who is this guy? We don't know this guy. Does this guy have a criminal history of perhaps doing things with young boys? You
1: we
0: tell
1: didn't
0: me.
1: Know.
0: I don't know.
1: Yeah.
0: So, this is a concerning thing. If you would have said to your parents, "Hey, there's a guy, and I've been talking."
3: I don't want you guys looking out for me. I really want you guys out of my life. No offense, but I really do.
0: Well. The way to accomplish that is to stop posting videos of you smashing into cars in parking lots. That might be one way to get it done.
3: Okay, I did not smash into no damn cars. And I can post videos on TikTok, YouTube, any platform I want.
0: Okay, well, just remember that if you can post video on TikTok for
3: it. It's not up to you.
0: And we live in the United States of America. So if you're allowed to post anything, I can talk about it.
3: Yeah, man, it's a free country, man.
0: It is. That's why I'm allowed to talk about whatever I want. Okay. All right. Well, listen, I know you don't want to agree. I know. Look, the kid, I'm sorry that I can't just bend over and, you know, let him say this nonsense, because it's straight nonsense what he's saying about not hitting that car. Everyone's seen the video. We all know this, but, you know, he can dupe Jeffrey into this and push Jeffrey around, but not me.
3: If I had the camera against the windshield, that was the camera.
0: So you're telling me that car doesn't move.
3: I told you it was the camera, and then because I told you it was the camera.
0: Well, that's the story. It looks, my own eyes look like it's telling me something different. But regardless, even if you didn't hit the car, you came pretty close, and it would be. Yes, yes.
3: Leave me alone. Okay, but I'm going to call Keith Hotchkiss again. Now, goodbye. Have a good day.
1: Call Keith Hotchkiss.
3: You're not funny.
5: Okay.
3: And you're bald.
5: Okay.
1: And you're bald. Yeah, okay. Bye, Tomas.
5: Okay.
1: Keep studying, honey.
0: Oh, for God's sake. Oh, my Lord.
6: Jeffrey's going to get a talking to when he gets home.
2: No, I'm not.
1: You want to bet?
6: He might be grounded.
2: Funny.
1: Yeah, he's going to take your phone away from you.
0: Who's running the show over there?
1: Tomas.
6: Oh, yeah.
0: Oh, 100%. Goodness. Where's Mary Elizabeth? What does she do? Doesn't she have a handle on this kind of stuff?
1: No. And you have just the worst tone with kids.
0: No.
6: It was like, 0 to 60. You're like,
1: right? And did you see me off camera? I was like, calm down. Like you got...
6: Yeah, it's upsetting, sure, but you know.
1: You just went at, you gotta just breathe a second.
7: Because nobody's done that.
1: Right.
7: Nobody has done what Rover's done. Nobody's stuck it to him. He's never had to hear it like that. And if Jeffrey does, he probably just verbally assaults Jeffrey and yells at Jeffrey till the point that Jeffrey backs down and gets
0: Jeffrey,
7: up.
0: It's easier for Jeffrey to just ignore everything and let things just devolve.
2: Actually, when I had conversated with him regarding this whole thing, he sat there and he listened to me because I was calm. I didn't yell at him.
1: You clearly didn't say that you hit the cars, because when we said that, he lost his mind. So you never confronted him about hitting the cars.
2: I know that, douchey.
1: Oh, he just, look at that. He lied to us then. You just.
0: So you didn't ask him if
1: you didn't talk about that.
2: No, no. I asked him if he hit the car. He said no.
0: And that was good enough for Jeffrey.
1: Wow.
2: And
0: you guys want to analyze that video? I mean, in all seriousness, he hit the car, right?
5: 100%.
0: Okay.
5: No question.
0: Maybe he doesn't know that he hit
5: might
0: the
5: not
0: car.
5: Know because he's never been in a car. He doesn't know how big a car is.
0: Maybe he doesn't know that he hit the car. But, I mean, it's very clear that he hit the car. I'm just saying, it's, man, there's, if I were the guy in that Ford Escape, I'd be absolutely livid. You guys think I was just acting up on the phone there? Imagine if your car had been hit three times by an unlicensed driver in the middle of the night taking his dad's car out. Oh, man, I'd be so mad. But he's right. He is not a child. He's an adult. If he wants to go to Texas, you can't stop him from going to Texas unless you have some sort of legal, I don't know, maybe Jeffrey does. I don't know how. Maybe Jeffrey is like, maybe he's considered like a child. I don't know the answer to that from a legal standpoint. I don't know what they have going on.
1: Well, something is
0: but
1: building
0: if a guy would have said,
1: yeah,
0: you know, it's completely abnormal to say, come to Texas, I'll pay your way here, but don't tell your parents. That's not normal. Even as an adult, that's correct. Not normal.
1: I, when Gianna and her friends were very young and still to this day, don't trust anyone that says, don't tell your parents. Anyone that tells you, no matter what age, don't tell your parents. Red flag.
0: It's total red flag. Absolutely.
1: Very bad. Yeah.
5: Why shouldn't I tell my parents?
1: Right.
0: Yeah, this would be like if somebody was like, you know, Rover, come to Texas, but don't tell your wife. Like, what? That's weird. I'm an adult. Tomas is an adult, technically. He's 23 years old. So.
1: But this is all bubbling up.
0: Nobody would have had an issue. It would have been a little bizarre, but nobody would have had an issue if his son had gone to Texas and planned out.
5: And that guy called Jeffrey and said, hey, I just wanted you to know your son's going to be in safe hands.
0: Here's the address. Yes. Here's where he's going to be.
5: Yep.
1: Let you on a FaceTime.
0: And this was planned. It was like, okay, he's coming on, you know, July 16th or whatever.
1: So
0: in a
1: Mary
0: month
1: knows. Or, so yeah, she's not waking up and her son's gone.
0: But if it would have gone according to his plan, that guy, he would have gone to Texas on a Greyhound bus without Jeffrey and Mary Elizabeth knowing about it.
5: And then staying for a month or two.
0: A month. It was planned to stay for a month.
5: Yeah. With a guy he's never met, an older guy.
0: Very weird. Strange. It's just weird. I'm not saying anything. I don't know. I don't know what was going to go on.
1: Yeah.
0: But it's just strange.
1: But it is building up. He is wanting to drive and he wants a job. So if you continue to not help him, Jeffrey, something like a Texas trip is coming up. It's just, or he's going
0: to
1: get arrested.
0: But the job is, and somebody has to tell him this. And I've told this to Jeffrey, and I would have told this to him on the phone. You could keep applying at a place. He named a restaurant that he's applied at four times. Never got a call back. That means time to move on. You don't keep applying for that same place. So you need to readjust your goals.
1: There are places that hire.
0: A lot of places we could find a job.
1: Correct. Easily.
0: And
1: now they don't have a car.
0: I think it would be good. He needs some structure in his life and a purpose. And instead of going into vacant apartments and filming videos and taking his dad's car and filming videos and writing Sharpie mustaches on Jeffrey's face. He needs some structure and some purpose, and he can get a paycheck. He can do all the things. He wants to take time off from his job and go to Texas. But I mean, I don't even want to get off on a whole separate tangent here, but all right. I do give it to him for calling in. I do like that. Good for him. Too many F-bombs, but good for him. We'll be right back on Rover's Morning Glory. Hang on.
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2: With you for 23 years and counting. Through good times.
3: Good job.
4: Good job.
2: And bad.
3: That's gross.
2: The one constant in your life is Roper's Morning Glory.

0: Glory's Morning Glory. Good morning, Bobby.
1: Hey, how you doing?
0: Hey, man, what's happening?
1: Hey, first of all, who is raising this child to be able to talk to Rover like the way he does? Doogie, you told Rover he shouldn't go from 0 to 60 with this kid. You would never let Gianna speak to Rover the way Tomas just did.
2: No, but also, Tomas has, you know, has some not been in a...
0: What?
1: It doesn't matter. You raise your children to speak to other people with respect, let alone someone that's done as much as Rover's done for this family. And Jeffrey's going to nonchalantly sit back and let him speak to him the way he did and expect Rover not to blow up?
3: God dang it, Bobby. I told Tomas here that not to talk to Rover that way, that Rover's done a lot to help us out. And he goes, you don't need to be talking to him that way. And everything, because, you know, he has helped us out. So, yes, I did try to. I tried to.
1: You were very forceful with that, Jeffrey. Very forceful with that. And he really backed down.
3: God dang it, Bobby.
0: That sums it up right there. Bobby, thank you. I appreciate that.
3: True, Rover, actually tried to defend you with him, too. Well, don't forget.
0: Thank you, Jeffrey.
4: I was surprised Jeffrey didn't say, I love you, though, very much when he got off the phone, yeah, you know. Yeah.
0: Scott, you're on Rover's Morning Glory. Good morning, Scott.
5: Hey, Rover, yo.
0: Yo, what's happening?
5: Not much. Hey, Jeff, so listen, buddy, I got two opportunities for Tomas. We could get him started as soon as he wants or as soon as you want. First opportunity... It's not going to be the funnest job, but I could get him a landscaping gig. Somebody could pick him up. He could work as little or as much as he wants. It's going to be pulling weeds, spreading mulch, like easy, you know, not easy, but like there's not a lot of thought that goes into it. Would he be interested in that?
3: Send me an email with all the information. I'll present it to him.
0: I'm going to tell you this, Scott, that would be perfect for him. Mm-hmm. Absolutely perfect. Perfect. Now, perfect. He doesn't have to do that forever. But just to get out of the house and get
2: his body moving.
0: I also think even just being around other people besides Jeffrey and Mary Elizabeth. And I'm not saying this. This is nothing negative against Jeffrey and Mary Elizabeth. I think it would be
2: socialization.
0: Good.
2: Yes,
0: to be around. Like, wouldn't it be,
5: get away from his parents.
0: Wouldn't it be good to be around some guys on a landscape crew?
3: I asked him if it's possible to send me an email with all the information.
0: What's the second opportunity you have? Maybe it's even better than the first one. Let's hear what the second one is.
5: This is a golden opportunity. I happen to know a local radio show looking for a producer. I think Tomas provides endless amounts of content. So I'll reach out to the radio show, make sure it's okay with them first, and then if that's okay, I'll send you that info too, Jeff.
0: Just call Keith Hodgkiss. Oh wait, hold on, his line is busy right now. Yeah. He's on the phone with somebody.
3: I think the landscaping gig might be better.
0: Scott, email you know what? CC me and Charlie on that too. And thank you, Scott. Forget the email. You should jump all over that and go, when can he start? Let's do it.
4: Yeah, some physical labor would be great for him.
0: It'd be perfect.
2: What happens if you tell your son, I got you a job thanks to the show that you say, stay out of my life, and that you talk crap about. I got you a job. You're going to start tomorrow morning. And he says, I don't want to do that. What do you say?
3: I'm going to be like really pissed. Let's put it that way. I'm just going to say, I just want to see if, you know, let me just present it to him and see where it goes from there. Dude. Okay. Let's just try to prepare you
2: that he says, okay, great, I'll start tomorrow. Or if he says, I'm not doing that, screw that. What do you say? You should think that through so you don't just walk away and say, okay.
3: I'll see if I can, if that comes to that, I'll see if I can't talk him into it. It'd be a good opportunity for him to, you know, be around other people and work with a team and whatnot.
4: Make money
3: and be, and, you know, at least be out of the house.
0: Now, there is the thing that makes it complicated is that, and I know we're getting way into deeper than we need to, and it's just, but Jeffrey's son, I think it's Social Security disability probably.
4: Yeah.
0: So when he starts working, is that going to be reduced because he's working and he's making an income? So there's all sorts of things that, and I don't know the answer to any of this stuff.
4: But in the same breath, if Jeffrey and Mary Elizabeth were to pass and Tomas is alone, because right now they're getting all their income put together. Mm-hmm. If Tomas only has that little bit of money coming to him, he'll probably end up needing a job. So if we get him started on the right foot now, if anything were to ever happen to his parents, he would at least be able to still continue to function and provide for himself.
0: Yes, I agree wholeheartedly. I just wish that there was somebody more equipped. And maybe there is. I don't know. Like when you asked about the counselor or something. Like somebody should be helping out. Somebody who knows this kind of stuff. I don't know. Rusty, you're on Rover's Morning Glory. Good morning, Rusty.
6: Yo, Rover, I had a question for Jeffrey. What do you think of potentially him costing you your new ride? And if he does still buy you a new car, what are the measures are you going to take that he doesn't get the keys to the new car now?
3: Mm. Find a way to keep the keys on my person even if I'm in bed.
0: You have to keister those keys.
3: Either way. Either
0: when you go to sleep, you have to shove those keys up your ass. The only way Tomas is going to, as he digs that out with a long index finger. Arsenio Hall finger right up that ass.
2: Let's practice.
3: Or just put it down my pants.
4: You were already practicing when he scratched his butt with the key. Remember that?
0: So,
7: Jeffrey, as soon as we went to commercial break, Jeffrey's like, that he just cost me a car.
4: Did you call him? You said you were going to call him or say something to him. Did you do that?
3: No, I didn't call him yet. I'm going to wait till I get home and let him just say it in person so he sees the anger in my face.
0: The only reason, and I've thought about this quite a bit with Jeffrey in the car, and yes, anything that we do, it's hilarious, don't get me wrong. Wrapping it like NASCAR with whatever we put on the side of it, I love the idea of that. It's great. But to be honest with you, and I'm in all sincerity, because when I told my wife about this, she's like, you're only going to cause problems for yourself, is what she basically said to me. Yes, yeah, Jeffrey needs a car, but you're only going to, and we've seen it. We've seen it with mechanics. We've seen it with realtors and homes. We've seen it with, I don't know what else. There's countless examples, I'm sure. Once you get involved with the LaRoques, you're sucked into the LaRoque black hole vortex of pandemonium and chaos, and it never ends up well for the person who's going into it, like, with good intentions. It always comes back to bite you in the ass. I don't want this to bite me in the ass, but what I was going to say, in all sincerity, the thing, yes, it's funny, the NASCAR thing and wrapping it and all that, but I thought about the idea of Jeffrey having reliable transportation, maybe not for the first time in his life, but for the first time since I've known him, really, it, to me, is a very important thing for him, and it is something that I am willing to do because I feel like...
2: Wait, what?
0: Well, I was willing to do. Who knows? Maybe. I'm saying that's the main reason of wanting to do it, is to provide him. I think I even said this to Charlie or somebody. I don't know who I was talking to about it. But, you know, to have him in reliable transportation... He doesn't have to worry about it.
2: So you're going
0: to
2: buy him a car and not wrap it?
0: No, I didn't. No, I didn't say that.
2: It was weird the way you got to that point.
3: I can't understand
2: what he's saying.
0: Yes.
3: I think I have an idea of what Rover's gig at.
2: Yeah.
3: But I'm going to let you try to translate because I remember.
2: No, you tell me.
3: I think he likes the idea. I don't know what to say this. I'm just saying, Rover wants me just simply, I'll put it down in very simple, brutal layman's terms.
2: Any terms.
3: Simple. He just wants me to have a reliable car.
0: Yes. Yes.
3: Bingo. That's it.
0: That's all.
3: He doesn't want to look down.
0: I do want to rap. I mean, come on. What, I want to get some bang for my buck.
3: Yeah, I understand that. But you said you're checking into the legalities of having that done. Yeah, with sponsors and all that kind of stuff. And what the legalities are going to be. So I can see why you're consulting your lawyer about it.
0: I look at this guy and, yeah, I give Jeffrey a lot of grief. I do. We all do. But, you know, he does No, his attitude hasn't been great. So I do have to have it. And I every now and then I'll have a talk with Jeffrey about his attitude. I had a talk with him a few months ago, and he...
2: Once a quarter, you have to sit him down and say...
0: Yeah, yeah.
2: Pull it together.
0: Really, I should do it once a week. That's what it, but I'm just too lazy to do it every week.
3: In all actuality, I'm actually trying to improve that. I told you this before, and then we've had this in our conversations. The correct term is reactionary. Mm-hmm. I do react to what people say. People try to police how I'm supposed to react. It just comes naturally.
0: But Jeffrey's kind of like a drug addict. Again, no offense, but like...
3: A drug addict without the drugs.
0: Well, a drug addict will tell you what you want to hear when you're trying to get that drug addict help or off drugs, or you catch them doing drugs.
2: He's afraid you're taking his drugs away right now. He's telling you
0: exactly
2: what you
0: want
2: to hear.
0: Whatever I want to hear, listen, he's going to tell me.
3: I'm going to put it like this. If Rover still wants to help me with getting a car, I'm open to that. If not, I'm like the Beatles would say, I just let it be.
0: So if I get you that car and I put DNGBBLR as the license plate, you're cool with it?
3: You said you might let the fans, like with Charlie, for example, vote on that.
0: But no, that is true about the reliable. But what I was trying to say is, yes, his attitude sucks. But Jeffrey shows up. He's got a lot of. And I think that call was just an insight into some of the things that Jeffrey has to deal with. He's not great at dealing with any of those things.
2: No.
0: Zero. I mean, just that's probably
7: it's also not easy.
0: Exactly.
7: It's not easy for anybody.
2: You didn't do good, Grover.
0: No. You saw that.
2: Yeah,
0: after
2: it was
0: 20
2: awful.
0: Seconds.
2: You lost it. Right?
0: Jeffrey says he wants to strangle him. I actually do want to strangle him. But,
2: jeez.
0: Eric the Rapper, you're on Rover's Morning Glory. Good morning, Eric.
8: Good morning, Rover. Yo.
0: Hey, what's happening?
8: I just don't understand. Like, I got a 22-year-old son, and I mean, if he ever talked to me or anybody like that, I would just lose my mind.
2: Yep.
8: And, like, Jeffrey's sitting there going, they're trying to get him a job, and he goes, well, I'll present it to him and see what he says. No, you tell him, hey, dude, you don't do anything around here. You're going to get a job. You start tomorrow. It is what it is. Take it or leave it. Like, I don't...
0: You're right about that. And that is
8: tough love, I guess. We're old school,
0: Jeffrey's,
8: you know?
0: Like, Jeffrey's son does have, you know, whatever issues he has. There's no denying this.
8: But he's not slow enough. When you hear the way he's talking and what he's doing, everybody's like, oh, he's slow or whatever. He's not that slow. He's a lot smarter than I think people give him credit for.
0: Well, I think part of the issue is you're absolutely right.
8: Manipulate everything,
0: yes, you're absolutely right. 100% right. And I guess that's all I have to say is you're right. Yeah. Eric, thank you. Tim,
9: hello?
0: In Pennsylvania, you're on Rover's Morning Glory. Good morning, Tim.
9: Good morning, Rover.
0: Hey, man, what's happening?
9: So I was thinking about this situation with Jeffrey's son, and someone brought up a good point that he's probably just going to reject it because it's from the show. I don't think that should be even something that's brought up. I think this landscaping job you guys are talking about is a great idea for him. I think you should present it to him so it seems to him somehow that he's the one that discovered it.
0: That's not a bad idea. Jeffrey, when you bring this up to Tomas, just say...
2: A Facebook
0: you
2: friend.
0: You ran into a landscaper and he said he was having a hard time finding some help. Okay?
2: Or a friend of his. Jeffrey says a friend of mine.
0: Yep. On a defense company. He was on a defense company.
2: Yes.
0: You're putting the fence in. And
2: that's it. Fence company
0: friend. And the landscape guy said, I can't find any good labor. And you said, I have a 23-year-old son. He said, you know, so then maybe that's not a bad idea.
2: That's perfect.
4: And as long as he's not listening, because for him to call in this morning randomly, either somebody tipped him off and messaged him to say, call in, they're talking about you right now, or he was listening to the show.
0: I guess you're... You're right. All right, Tim, but it is a good idea. Thank you, Tim.
3: I'll see what he said. I'll say, hey, look, I mean, I'm somebody's, you know, looking for some help. You know, would you be interested? And go from there.
2: I got you a job. Don't ask him. Just say, I got you a job.
0: And then just go, you're starting on Monday.
2: Yeah. Or tomorrow. Tomorrow's
3: like
2: Tuesday.
3: The way you did when you first introduced me to my fence job 11 years ago, is when you said, Jeffrey, and this was like the day after Rover Fest, because I think I found you a second. I like the way you use the phrase, and I remember it directly. I think I found you a second job. I was like,
0: yes.
3: And I was like, kind of like shocked at it, because I know I can get my own job.
0: Well, Jeffrey was helping out at Roverfest, and the fence company guy was there doing the fencing for Roverfest, and Jeffrey was willing to pitch in and help and take something off the truck. And the guy made a comment to me, and he goes, "Well, Jeffrey really is stepping up." And I go, "He is a hard worker. Jeffrey is," and I guarantee if you talk to that fence company guy, he's going to tell you, Jeffrey. Yeah, is Jeffrey, can he be a pain in the ass because he's, doing all sorts of dumb stuff from time to time, not securing the load and all that, but he is a hard worker. He's a dedicated guy. And I hope your son is the same way. I think he could be. If you got him a job, is this landscaping job or whatever it is, whatever job he gets, I think he's going to go there. I think he'd take it seriously. I think he would. I'm not sure, but I think it would be great for him. Anyway.
3: And I've been at the same job for almost, it'll be 11 years at the end of July.
2: Nice. Good job.
0: 11 years. All right. I've got to take a break because we got way behind. Well, that was a little bit longer update than I expected.
2: Detour.
0: Now I need an update on something else. Chocolate Charlie. Look at this guy. He looks
7: back
0: all
7: from NASCAR.
0: Yes. I expected you were going to have some chewing tobacco.
7: Oh, I had a whole fit on.
0: You had a whole outfit on? Okay, because you're back to like regular Hawaiian shirt, Charlie, back there. I thought you were going to come in
7: I bought a Dale Jr. shirt.
2: Oh,
0: nice.
2: Oh,
0: yeah. All right. Jeez. I want to get an update as to your first NASCAR race ever. We'll be right back on Rover's Morning Glory. Hang on.
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0: Chocolate Charlie was indoctrinated into the cult of NASCAR over the weekend, I think. Went out there on Friday. This was not a one and done. I just went to a race, and I came back the same day.
1: Oh, you missed the experience then.
0: Yeah, I did.
1: Well, you missed the full thing because we left Friday in the RV. I think we got on the road at like 12:30. It was supposed to be a 2.5-hour drive. Probably more like 4 hours.
0: 4 hours. Yeah. What happened? Traffic going to the race?
1: No, it was out of nowhere in the RV. Just you hit the gas and just nothing was happening. Just nothing. And then
0: I love this.
1: Like just literally, you just what is going on? And I don't know if it's because the generator was on at the same time, but just no power. And then it's so loud and the thing's rattling. So I can't even tell if it's on. And it turns out I had stalled out, but I was just coasting down the highway through construction. And then we were like, maybe we're out of gas, because we're not totally sure if the gas gauge works. We don't really know.
0: Uh-huh.
1: So we just top it off as much as we can. So then we were able to kind of coast into the gas station. And then I don't know why it was doing that. And then it fixed itself. I have no idea.
0: You filled up with gas?
1: We didn't put like a lot in. It was like 13 gallons, which, you know. I think the tank holds like 70 or something. So it was not a gas. I don't know why it was doing it. And then we got in Friday night. Now on Friday you can't actually get in because there was a race when we got there. And when you're going to the infield, you actually have to drive over the track. There is a tunnel, but the tunnel is only big enough for cars, so you cannot get the RV through the tunnel. So you have to wait.
2: Okay.
0: I wonder if, like, in newer ones...
3: What was that?
1: I think some of them...
0: What's that noise?
1: It's kind of a sneeze.
4: A mouth fart? Yeah, I don't know.
2: It was the kind of cough that where water went down the wrong pipe.
1: Oh, okay.
2: So, I'm not sick.
4: You weren't drinking anything.
1: Yeah, you weren't drinking anything.
2: No, coffee right here, dude.
1: Okay.
0: I wonder if newer tracks or if they build it now with a tunnel big enough for an RV to go under, or...
1: I don't know.
0: Okay.
1: But, so then, yeah, we got in Friday night. Walking around, we got set up in the infield, and then that's probably the coolest place I've ever been. It is 2 days of
0: tailgating. You loved it.
1: It is 2-3 days of straight tailgating, just everywhere you go. There's people setting up full bars. There's just nonstop action happening, and it was awesome.
0: When you say people are setting up full bars, are you paying for drinks from these people with full bars, or are they giving them to you?
1: Yeah, might for free, or might, I don't know. I bought a beer off of a guy. He probably legally can't sell the beer, so it was a tip. I gave him a tip for the free beer. And then it's also huge. Huge. It's a 2-mile track, so I guess that means 1 mile to get from one end to the other.
0: Sure.
1: So it was a lot of walking. So that was Friday night. And then Saturday's a big day. That's when the

0: Well, and then what's weird is that we had all these tickets. And you go to the truck thing, but the day of NASCAR, that's an extra ticket. And so we couldn't go in. I was going to pay an extra, I think it was $60 to go sit in the grandstands again. Instead, we just kind of sat on top of the RV. But that's what everybody does.
1: Mm-hmm.
0: But it is so awesome. I'm going back.
1: It's a new thing for you.
0: Absolutely.
1: You might have to start traveling around from race to race.
0: We've already taken the RV.
2: We're already
0: discussing it while we're there. Like, which other races could we go to this year? Like, that's close enough. Because it is so awesome. It is just the greatest time.
2: It looked like a music festival set up.
0: Yes.
2: The way when I go to Electric Forest, everybody's in the campground area, and that's how they are set up. And there's an RV area where people put stages and DJs, and it's just nonstop party for the whole weekend.
0: It's a full city that's just built and then is gone. But everybody's just there to get lit. Everybody's there to get just drunk as hell and sunburnt. They're loving the sun.
1: So tell me about the fans, the audience. Did you gel with the NASCAR fans?
0: Oh, the NASCAR fans. Yeah, they're great. Yeah. Oh, everybody's got a funny shirt on that says "Show me your butthole." I mean, everything you saw. It was awesome. It was great. It was just so great. It was really just such a great time. And I really didn't know if I was going to like it at all. I think in this video, I think you can see my RV. Okay, here's the infield, all right?
1: All right, yes. Is this from like a TV broadcast or something? Okay.
0: Where am
3: I? No one in the stands.
0: This is the stands got so full. No, this is before. There's my RV right there. Can you see it?
1: Nice. Right. You're famous.
0: So it was great. It was so great. And just, it's like tailgating, but just lasts for 3 days, so it's a bit much.
1: Tell me about getting out of there. Now, see, this is the part that Charlie's like, it's great, it's great. When I look at that, I go, oh, man, a lot of people are going to have to leave.
0: Yes, so we did. And you can't leave until the race is over, and then it's an hour after the race. So the race ended at like 6 or 7, and then we got in line quick to get out. So we were like probably the 8th thing. But a lot of people stay till Monday. They're just staying.
1: Oh, they'll let you stay there overnight?
0: I guess, yeah. So
3: that's a lot of tailgating.
0: I know.
3: Do they ever sleep? Like when you go campgrounds, they have curfew?
0: Oh, no, I was going to sleep and people were still just raging, raging outside.
3: You pass out or you went to bed?
1: Passed out. He didn't just go naturally.
3: I'm guessing it's loud.
0: Oh, yeah. But there's like, I mean, there's a concert that happens of some hillbilly band and he's, you know, like a whole stage thing. It was so great. I'll be back for next year for sure. And maybe I'll actually try to understand what.
1: What is this picture that somebody sent me? This comes from Jeffrey, who says, Rover, Charlie looked a little rough after his NASCAR weekend. Is that poison ivy that he's leaning on?
0: Yeah, there's my Dale Jr. There's my whole fit. I got special facial hair. I tried to do the Fu Manchu, but it doesn't really connect.
2: You'd fit in.
0: I got my Dale Jr. shirt that I picked up.
1: Nice.
0: I got my jorts on, and we bought this Budweiser flag for the RV. This butt's for you.
1: Nice.
0: Everybody started messaging me because I posted that. Everybody's like, you're going to have poison ivy. I hope not.
3: You would have had it already.
0: I would have already had it.
3: You would have reacted.
0: I've always said that. I don't think I'm affected by it because everybody's like, you're screwed.
1: You know, I heard that. I think we talked about that once, that some people are immune to poison ivy.
0: Some guy said that's impossible, and he mailed us poison ivy for me to rub on myself, and I did, and nothing happened.
1: Yeah, because
0: I've been with people that growing up, I'd be with my friends. We'd come back, we'd be in the woods all day. We'd come back the next day. We'd get to school.
1: Oh, I've had that when I was a little kid. I haven't been out like in the woods, but I had that as a kid. That's terrible.
0: Skin is like bubbling.
1: Yes.
0: And I'm fine. I go, we were out all day together, so I just don't think I get it.
1: Itches like crazy. And it starts so slowly. That's what I remember. Like, you're like, it's just like a little uncomfortable. That's a little bit weird. And then
0: how soon after?
1: That I don't remember. I don't know. Because I haven't had poison ivy since I was like 12 years old, 10 or 11 or something like that. It's been a while.
0: The bathroom situation was great there, too. Actually, I was concerned it was going to be just porta potties, but there's a full brick crap house in there, and The problem is at 8 in the morning when everybody's waking up, all those dudes are going. There's 8 stalls, and there's a line out the door of just people.

0: grovel, crapping.
1: That's
2: yeah, true. Praying to God to get on the toilet before the floodgates open.
0: Oh, yeah.
2: And you're waiting in line to go number two.
1: You can't. There's no bathroom on your RV.
0: Oh, I pee in there. Yeah, but no, not actual. You can't take a dump.
3: Mm-hmm. Did you empty it like there, or how do you?
0: Yeah, empty.
3: No, don't worry about it. Okay. No,
0: don't worry about it.
3: You're driving.
0: Don't worry about it. It gets empties.
1: All right, so it sounds like you had a great time.
0: Yeah,
1: well, RV made it all the way back, no problem.
0: Yeah, we got in at like, I think I got home at 12:30, and then
3: and left a.m.
0: last night. Yeah,
3: this morning.
0: Yes.
3: Wow.
0: And then I woke up at 3 with massive diarrhea. Terrible. Everything was coming back. Whatever I had put in my body while mm-hmm. I was there said, it's go time. So I've been up since 3 a.m. just crapping nonstop. Worth it. Worth every bit.
1: Worth every.
0: I loved it.
1: Now, is your girlfriend a little concerned that you've gotten so into NASCAR? Does she now have to become like a NASCAR girlfriend? Mm. Does she need the black and white checkered hat and all that? Like,
0: she wouldn't thrive in this condition.
1: No, she would not thrive in this.
3: She won't take her next year?
0: If she wanted, she's more than welcome to come. I don't think she would thrive. I think she would definitely go home. There's no way she would go to this.
1: She wouldn't have even made it through the whole week, and she would have been and she would have been like, I'm going to take an Uber all the way from Michigan back home.
0: There's no way. She's not
3: made
0: for
3: this. Make Charlie pay for it.
1: Yep, of course. All right, I've got to take a break. Michael, you're in Traverse City, Michigan. You're on Rover's Morning Glory. Good morning, Michael.
4: Hey, guys. How you doing?
1: Hey, what's up?
4: Hey, I got a question for Chocolate Charlie. Since he's in the NASCAR, has he picked a driver yet? Who's your guy?
0: The Dinger.
4: Who are you supporting?
0: The Dinger.
1: The Dinger.
4: I have no idea who that is.
0: Well, why are you asking? You said you're not an expert. I'm an expert now. The Dinger, baby.
1: Who's the Dinger?
4: Well, Charlie's
1: not sure who the Dinger is either.
0: AJ something.
1: AJ?
0: His name's the Dinger.
1: The Dinger. Okay. All right, Michael.
0: I think he got kicked out for a while. He's got a little nose candy problem is what I was told. Okay. But he's fixed that, I think.
1: Dean, you're on Rover's Morning Glory. Good morning, Dean.
5: Rover, yo.
1: Yo, what's happening?
5: Hey, I just want to tell Charlie. Hey, Charlie, when you go back to NASCAR again, you need to check out Talladega. That was like my first and only NASCAR race. Man, what an incredible time, dude.
0: Oh, that looks great. That looks crazy.
5: Talladega. And to answer your question, Rover, when people are leaving Talladega, they shut down the whole freeway and everybody just goes one way.
0: Oh, really?
5: The going in and going out, everything just comes out. All roads.
1: Charlie, sounds like.
0: Well, I think it's just far. I don't know if the RV can
3: Where
0: make it
3: it?
0: To tell.
1: I think you guys need to up your RV game. One. That's what I think.
6: Upgrade the RV.
1: Yeah. Like, I think that you guys have bought this RV. It's a piece of junk. Let's just be honest. It's trash.
0: It's a beautiful piece of equipment.
1: But you bought it and you guys were like, you probably bought it as an experiment. Are we going to use it? Is it going to suck? Will we enjoy it? Seems like everyone likes it.
0: Oh, yeah.
1: To me, at this point, why not? Yeah, and you paid off your house.
0: Close to.
3: Save.
1: Why not? So he's going to have a little extra income.
3: Yeah.
1: Why not everyone pitch it? Get rid of this.
0: Because when something on this breaks, it's not that expensive. And if this thing burned to the ground tomorrow, I got my money's worth. It was fine. Getting something new, just like a new car versus
1: I'm not saying new.
3: Not new.
1: You can't get new.
0: Oh,
1: new is really expensive. But I think you guys could get seriously upgrade your RV.
6: Yeah, because what year
1: let's
6: is this
1: say
6: one?
1: Like
0: 78, 77,
6: so
0: we're not sure.
6: Getting like a late 80s, early 90s.
1: Well, let's just say you had a budget of like 50 grand. And you guys have, how many guys are there? Five guys that have pitched in? Five or
0: no,
1: six?
0: No, just three.
1: Oh, I thought
0: that's
1: it was
0: me
1: more.
0: And two other dudes.
1: Oh, I thought it was more.
0: Oh, no.
1: So maybe 50 grand is a little.
0: That's pretty steep, okay. Yeah.
1: I thought everyone, if everyone pitched in 10 grand... You have five guys.
3: How
1: you
3: about
1: 50,000? Because I'm guessing I don't know what 50 grand gets you in an RV. Probably not bad.
3: How about if you wrap an RV? That's $50,000. Put cameras in there.
0: Okay.
3: And then we can watch the shenanigans that happen, and Charlie can.
1: What
3: profit.
1: If we have a competition? It's Jeffrey versus Charlie. Who gets a vehicle?
6: Oh yeah, I like this.
3: Yeah. I vote for Charlie.
1: Like a death match.
6: Yeah, Charlie. I mean,
3: I want Charlie to get a and put cameras in there. I would watch.
1: Oh, so you'd let me put cameras in this RV
0: for a free RV? Yeah, who wouldn't? Yes, absolutely.
3: I would watch that all the time,
1: and
3: I would pay to watch that.
1: And we could wrap it and like so. on the side, on the driver's side door where you are, Charlie, it would just be like, you know, from the window, we'd see your head.
7: Sure.
1: But then the graphic of the side would just be you naked with, like, riding on top of a guy who has a big
7: huge about that. I don't know about that.
6: I'm in. Really, I was thinking some kind of big piece of smoked meat.
1: Yeah. Like, oh, that's kind of meat. That's a big piece of meat.
3: Yeah, he's riding a piece of meat.
6: Yeah.
1: There could be smoke coming from.
6: He loves hot dogs. So like, I'm a big wiener. That'd be great.
1: All right. I got to take a break. We'll be right back. Hang on.
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0: Shizzy, coming up in a moment. What do you have on the way, Doozy?
1: Sherwin-Williams has identified the loneliest color. The loneliest color. What is it? I'll tell you coming up next.
0: Jared, you're on Rover's Morning Glory. Good morning, Jared.
2: How are you doing today?
0: Hey, man.
2: All right. So, Charlie, you're talking about your RV and the trip you took and, you know, the rough condition it's in. And you guys were talking about getting a new one in about $50,000. I just wanted to let you know, I bought an RV in December. And it's a 38-foot diesel pusher, you know, like a tour bus size. And it's a Coachman sports coach. And it only had 31,000 miles on it, and it was very, very clean, and I only spent $30,000 on it.
0: $30,000. Now, that's not a bad price. That would really be a serious upgrade for Charlie. You'd be able to make some of these longer trips if you wanted to go down to...
3: Do you need a CDL for that?
2: Oh, absolutely.
0: No, you don't need...
2: No, you don't.
3: Oh, really?
0: No.
2: Personally owned vehicles. Yeah, you can, and that thing's heavy duty enough. You could actually put a tow bar on the back and pull a regular vehicle behind it.
3: Ooh, that's good.
0: And just like with the bus, you know, we had a 45-foot bus it was wrapped and it was a commercial vehicle. It was registered as a commercial vehicle, but if it wasn't, you could just drive that around with your regular license.
3: Oh, wow.
0: You could just
2: yes.
0: Jared, thank you. Here's somebody sent this to me, Charlie, if you're interested. Here is a 38-foot. This is exactly what this is a 38-foot diesel pusher right here. You ready for this? This is
1: so nice.
0: Let me see here. I believe this is 19,500. Don't worry about the speed tape on the front bumper there.
3: That's just
0: a little bit.
3: That's
1: okay.
0: Just a little bit of a, but.
1: Tomas was in it.
0: Hold on. Hold on, let's see. What do we got here? Ooh. Let me see the interior.
1: Ooh.
0: Okay, washer, dryer.
3: Oh, wow.
0: Shower. Full-size bed. Looks like a, I don't know, queen-size bed probably. Toilet.
1: Wow.
0: Fridge.
1: That's beautiful.
0: This is night. Oh, look at this. What do you think?
4: Wow.
3: There must be an issue here that we're not seeing.
1: You think?
3: Yeah.
4: For that price?
0: $19,500. Well, this isn't like a 1990. I don't know why it's not showing this. Oh, there it is. 1999, Winnebago.
3: Oh, okay.
4: So how many miles? A lot, probably.
0: Let's see. Seymour. 143,000 miles.
4: I mean, not terrible.
0: This bulletproof 275-horsepower Caterpillar engine. All right, there you go. It's not a bad.
3: No, that's great. It's just...
1: kind of high
3: I
1: miles.
3: Have to convince other people to want to chip in that.
0: Wouldn't you really? I mean, think of how much more comfortable you would be in this thing.
3: Oh, no. The current RV is great. It's comfortable as hell.
1: Offer them 15.
3: I'm not buying an RV. I already have an RV.
0: Video, oh, let's video spend your walk money. In here, Charlie. Here
4: 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Then we can really wrap the RV.
0: Not a bad idea. What do you think about that?
5: Yeah, just outfit it with some folding wings and a couple of rocket engines and the damn thing can fly and it cuts his travel time in half.
3: Yep, that's a good point. No, this is really nice.
5: Call it Space Charlie 1.
3: Yeah.
0: Space Charlie 1. That is a good one.
5: As in Spaceball 1 for the original Spaceballs movie.
0: Okay.
3: No, I love the one. You know, I got mine for $6,500 split three ways and now it's only gone up in price after...
0: Well, that one would be, instead of splitting $6,500, you'd each chip in $6,500.
3: Yeah.
0: And that would equal the $19,500.
3: That's great. But, I mean, ours is probably worth $25,000 now if we sold it.
0: With a history?
3: It's just a nice vehicle, dude.
0: Yep. And
3: it's just a nice piece.
0: The work you guys have put into it.
3: Oh, yeah.
0: Yeah.
3: Air conditioning only leaks, like, a little bit. Just a little bit. Just not kind of just a nonstop drip.
0: Jeffrey has a good mechanic.
3: So we had to get a bucket to kind of. Do I have a video of the dripping? Oh, here you go. Just give you an idea of the drip we're dealing with.
1: Oh no!
3: Just a little bit, but.
0: Oh man!
3: So it's just a little wet.
0: You know that? We'd had that same problem on a
3: nonstop.
0: Yep, on a. $2 million tour bus. Same problem. And maybe the condensation that from the humidity and everything.
3: We did learn that every time we go out, we find out things about it. It has a vacuum in the walls.
0: The RV, you have like a...
3: You just put a hook the tube up and then it just starts...
6: Why haven't you used it yet?
3: Huh?
6: I said, why haven't you used it yet?
3: Because we just learned about it.
6: I'm saying after that.
3: We did.
0: So you got a central vac. Nice.
3: Yeah, it's just, I don't know where the problem is I don't know where the stuff goes.
0: Now, what is this sign that's up there at the top of that? Is this the tarred ship?
3: Oh, that's the name of it, yeah, the tarred ship.
0: What does that mean?
1: Oh, my God.
0: What exactly?
1: Harley.
3: That's what the vehicle's called. Stop. It's just the tarred ship. That's what
6: like mustard.
3: Yeah, we're big mustard guys. That's exactly it.
0: Okay. Doogie, are you ready for the shizzy?
1: Yeah.
0: Here we go.
7: Hear the shizzy on Rover's Morning Glory.
1: There was a 7.8 magnitude quake in the Philippines, and the numbers have just continued to go up. My last report was 19. Now we are up to this latest number, killing at least 32 people, including more than 200 others. And it was mostly in ruined buildings. And we had a 3-foot tsunami in nearby coast.
0: Is that what was getting people, or was it the actual earthquake itself?
1: A little bit of both. They said the tsunami damage was reported in the coastal areas. So that was pretty scary, too. But 3-foot as far as the tsunami warnings that arrived. Canada is restricting U.S. livestock imports after a second New World screwworm case has been identified in Texas. A second case of the parasite was discovered Friday in a month-old calf in southern Texas, which we had told you about. The larva of this screwworm fly feeds on the living flesh of livestock animals, and it can be fatal. So now they are nervous. And Canadian Food Inspection Agency says, however, that it'll temporarily restrict imports of livestock from affected areas of the U.S. A Texas man is facing charges for allegedly using a fake boarding pass to get on to a United Airlines flight. Court documents show the incident happened at Houston's George Bush Intercontinental Airport. And his name is Abdul Rahman Oriyomi.
0: Nothing suspicious about that.
1: He was arrested in connection with the May 18th incident. Video shows him speaking with a TSA agent, then being escorted to another TSA booth where his picture was taken and being allowed to pass through security. According to the criminal complaint, he walked onto the plane and attempted to hide in the restroom before a passenger alerted a flight attendant. So fake boarding pass, everything.
0: How do you get through TSA. How do you get
1: all of that?
0: This is
1: alarming.
0: Okay, something... There's got to be more to this. So you have a fake boarding pass.
1: Uh-huh.
0: I could understand you getting through security. Now, I think now it might be a little more difficult because I have the touchless face ID to go through TSA now. There's so many different levels. They have global entry, TSA pre-check, they have clear, they have whatever. So anyway, at TSA pre-check now, when I go, the last time I flew, probably 5 times, it's so good. You don't have to pull out your boarding pass. You don't have to pull out your ID, nothing. You just, you go and they go, stand at the line.
1: Yeah.
0: It goes, and there's no waiting. Like there's doesn't take 30 seconds. It just immediately pulls up your face. Obviously, they must see it. And it pulls up your boarding pass associated with your name because I already have your face saved. You are through that in, I'm not kidding you, 15 seconds. That's how long you normally just walk straight up. I don't think I've ever waited to get on there. 15 seconds, you are totally through security. Well, you go through the metal detector after that or whatever, but how would you, if you had a fake boarding pass?
4: Well, when I go through security, they don't even look at my boarding pass. They only scan my passport. They take that from me, look at that. They take a picture of my face, and then that's it. I go through TSA. They never ask me anymore. They used to, and I would show my boarding pass on my phone or scan it with the QR code.
0: They have to show you your board.
4: I went to Denver, nobody asked me for that. All I show is my passport.
0: Yeah, but I think that they have a record. I'm not positive about this, but when they take that picture of your face, I think that they have that, and the airlines have already submitted their stuff, and it just like pulls up your
4: your boarding pass through that.
0: I think, but
4: Because I swear they never ask me anymore. And yeah, I thought it was so weird. I always have it ready in case they ask me. I have it ready to go, but...
0: See, when you go through TSA pre-check, you have to show them your boarding pass when you first go up to the line so that they can see you have the little TSA pre-check thing on your boarding pass. So I always have to show it. Okay. When you get to the plane, they scan it. They go, boop.
4: Yeah, that's when they finally look at it.
0: How'd this guy get onto the plane, Dougie, with a fake boarding pass?
1: Well, I just said they had a whole video of him. They pull him aside, and then they let him go through. So they have video of him walking.
0: No, that was at the security checkpoint with TSA. Oh. How, when you get, you've flown on a plane.
1: Yeah.
0: You get to the gate. And they go, okay, now boarding group two.
1: Passed through security, and they say he just walked onto the plane and attempted to hide in the restroom. That's all it says. Like, he said that he was able to get onto the plane.
0: I don't know how would you get past, because they have somebody scanning all the tickets as you go through. You can't go down the jetway. But anyway, all right, go on.
1: This is pretty cool. There's, I believe, cell phone video that captures a pre-4th of July display, but unfortunately, it was a car accident. This was a trailer carrying fireworks went up and ignites in a spectacular display on a Tennessee highway.
0: If it's spectacular, I
3: got it right here.
0: Okay, here it is. Oh, no audio.
3: Yeah, I guess
0: okay.
1: So they said that first responders...
4: It is dazzling. Nice.
1: That's great. Yeah. They raced to a reported vehicle fire. This was on northbound Interstate 75, and they found the truck hauling a box that was full of fireworks was on its side, and it, as you can hear and see, it went up in flames.
0: I'm going to show you a picture of something that somebody sent me yesterday. Anyway, sort of related to that. Go on, Douche.
1: Sherwin-Williams has just named its loneliest color. They're calling it that because it just sits on the shelf and it is rarely purchased and used. Officially, the color is called offbeat green and it looks like broccoli or asparagus soup. It's even less appealing than what you're about to see. Like, if you look at this, it's just gross. They describe it as a vivid citric lime green that reflects a growing desire for individuality.
0: Yeah, okay.
1: So they're trying to raise its profile by working with LeBron James Foundation, where they'll be using it, including on the front door. And they're also using the loneliest color angle in a new campaign. So if you order...
0: It's a good way to get rid of a bunch of paint stock that you can't get rid of.
1: Yep. If you order offbeat green, you'll be entered into a sweepstakes for a chance to win a basketball signed by LeBron, limited edition apparel, and a $1,000 Sherwin-Williams gift card.
0: I hear that you showed that video of that car on fire with fireworks. Your daughter sent me a picture yesterday.
1: I wish I had the video.
0: And she was at a golf course, and a golf cart was on fire. And so she sent me the picture, and it's like, yeah, this sucker is smoking, and it's on fire. And then there's a guy 10 feet away at a putting green like it's not even happening.
1: Yeah.
0: He's like, I can't be disturbed. I'm working on my game.
1: They take it very seriously.
0: How weird is that?
1: Yeah.
0: Like, that thing is up in flames.
1: Oh, yeah.
4: Black smoke.
1: Yeah.
0: Super black smoke. And you know that, like, if there's batteries in there, like, there's got to be a lot of cracking, popping, explosions. But this guy, totally unfazed.
1: Yeah. Tonight is game 3 of the NBA Finals. We have the Knicks hosting the Spurs. New York leads 2-0. And finally, speaking of sports, there's a new lawsuit that was filed over the weekend aiming to stop the UFC fight President Trump plans to hold at the White House on June 14th. I think that is this Sunday, and people are already watching the weather. They say that the forecast is calling for rain and possible thunderstorms, which would be a total bust if they had storms and lightning, and you can't. I'm guessing. I mean, what are you going to do with all that stuff? That gear?
3: It's also, it's going to be on a Sunday?
1: Yep.
3: Why?
1: June 14th. So they're going to try to stop it. The suit argues that the structure being built on the South Lawn requires congressional approval and an environmental review.
0: Oh my God. It also
1: claims the event will financially benefit UFC president Dana White.
0: I'm not, and Trump. Like they were going out of their minds over this reflecting pool. And they're like, oh, he's going to paint the, Trump is going to paint the reflecting pool in front of the Washington Monument. He's going to paint it a blue and it's a dark, it's gray. And oh my God, it's, you just, if it doesn't work, you just paint it a different color. Big deal. Like, I have no issue with, why are people getting so up in arms over all this stuff?
1: I agree.
0: It's that, a lawsuit, an environmental impact. What environmental impact do you need? That's dumb. You don't need an environmental impact on that. That's stupid.
1: There you go. That's the shizzy on Rover's Morning Glory.
8: Wanna bone us?

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1: Lori just sent a text message and says, speaking of Gia, how was her birthday? You guys didn't talk about that yet. Doogie's daughter, Gianna, turned 16 years old yesterday.
2: 16. Wow. It's crazy. Yeah, it was great. We went to dinner with some friends, dance friends, her friends, and then they went to the lake and took pictures. I ended up going home and everything was set. The basement's all redone, cleaned out. Mm-hmm. They did everything through the house. I stayed in my room.
1: Did everything through the house. What does that mean?
2: Watched movies, ate cake, like whatever.
1: So you had a bunch of kids over at your house for her birthday Saturday night?
2: Saturday night, and then I just stayed in my room. And then Sunday, made breakfast for everyone.
1: Do you hear just like...
2: screaming?
1: Nonstop screaming and shrieking. Oh my God.
2: I was like, oh my God. And it really made me sad because they did their thing. Sunday, she then left. They did brunch. Then they went to the pool where they saw that golf cart.
1: Yep.
2: On fire. And then I just was at my house and I was looking to do a post, like a happy birthday. And this was the first year that I did not have like her with me on her birthday as far as doing the cake and having the picture of us together with her cake. And that actually was sad. And she was off with her friends, which is what she's supposed to be doing. Mm-hmm. So I surprised her in the morning with her Jeep.
1: You surprised her with a car that you had already bought her.
2: She had to get in it and drive it because I wanted to make sure there were a few different used cars that we were looking at. And then I told her she couldn't get it until this week.
1: Mm-hmm.
2: And so then I had it hiding at the dance studio. And then I went and got it washed. And then I surprised her. I told the girls and go, there's something on the side of the house. What's going on? And I was up front. I would show you the video, but my driveway needs to be power washed. So I'm like, no. So yeah, it's pretty dirty, the driveway.
1: Okay.
2: So yeah, so she got her car, and then they went and did their thing. They had fun. It was great. It was a great birthday.
1: Nice. 16 yeah. years old.
2: It was great.
3: When did she get to get her license? Today or tomorrow?
2: No, today is her final in car, and then he has to enter that, I guess, into the system. So if it all gets through the system tomorrow, we might be able to, but I think I have to sign up for it, and then either tomorrow or Wednesday she'll take the test.
1: Julie says, was it all girls or were there boys there too?
2: It was all girls. Her friends from school, it's boys and girls, and a lot of them went on a mission trip. So
1: mission trip? What do you mean?
2: I don't know, some trip that all of them
1: like
2: go
1: church
2: to.
1: Church thing or something?
2: I guess. I don't know what a mission means.
1: That's Mormons.
4: Yeah, Mormons go on missions.
1: A bunch of Mormons.
2: Oh, some trip.
1: School?
2: I don't know what it is, but they love it. The kids have a blast. So a lot of them were gone, so she just did something with her dance crew. And then she'll probably do something with her friends.
4: She looked beautiful.
2: Aw.
4: She was so beautiful. The
2: Thank
4: stuff
2: you.
4: That you posted.
2: Aw. It so did cute. Make me cry a little.
1: I didn't see any of that stuff that you posted, but.
2: Yeah. So thank you. It was, yeah, 16.
1: 16 years old. I did call her yesterday for her birthday. And 16.
3: Did you get her the thing?
1: I got her the thing.
4: Oh. You gave in.
2: He calls her and he says, Well, should I get you something? And she's like, you can, sure, but you don't have to. And he's like, well, I could or I did. And she's like, no, you're just trying to find out what it is I want. You didn't get me anything the way that you're saying it. And he's like, I might have. Well, I'll maybe get you something later. And then they hang up, which was a weird, awkward conversation. They hang up.
4: Just like Rover.
2: Yes. I go to bed. She was in the shower and from the shower starts screaming at the top of her lungs, screaming, gets out of the shower. She's in a towel, freaking out, dripping wet. Oh my God. Oh my God. Oh my God. Look what Shaney did.
1: I bought her tickets to something I've never heard of. Somber. What the hell is that? S-O-M-B-R.
2: A musician. She loves Somber. All the kids that, a lot of the kids that she... they like Somber.
1: I think this guy's playing at the arena.
2: Yes.
1: Who is this? Have you ever heard of this dude?
3: No.
1: Not the kind of stuff I would be into. Well, this is at least better than that. All that Taylor Swift and what's that other chick that she was into for a while?
2: Sabrina Carpenter?
1: No, no,
2: Macy
1: the one,
2: Grace.
1: Other one. The one before that, like
2: Billie Eilish. Years,
1: Billie Eilish. Ugh.
3: So how much was it?
1: Oh, not too much.
3: Not
1: too much.
3: What do you mean?
1: Not too much.
3: What did you get? You got the four VIP tickets?
1: What? It wasn't too much. It wasn't too bad.
4: 3 digits? 4 digits?
1: Oh, I don't know.
4: 4 digits.
1: I don't even... Money, there's... Yeah, I don't keep track. When I do something, it's just for their happiness.
3: Well,
1: I get joy.
3: You were kind of talking about the money Friday. Like, you were definitely
2: mentioning
3: it. A little
2: bit.
3: Yeah.
1: I get joy out of giving stuff to people.
2: You didn't tell your wife, did you?
1: Oh, no. My wife would be like, why are you doing that?
2: Yeah.
1: I go, I know.
2: Don't let her know.
1: Why am I doing that? But Gia is a good girl. And it's her sixth. That's her last present she's getting from me.
3: Yeah.
2: I'll accept that. Mark
1: no,
2: my word.
1: 16. That's it. Like, I don't get presents from my sisters.
4: Not
1: my mom. Nobody.
2: I was just going to say, you have her for 2 more years.
4: You're 18. Then you're done.
1: No,
2: yeah, then our contract's over.
1: No
2: more finances. Done at 18.
1: No.
2: You can cut the cord.
1: That's it. You are cut off. She's cut off. All cut off. Because next year, 17 is a big one.
3: A big number.
1: Oh, it's the last one where she's a kid.
3: Because
1: then she'll be an adult next year.
3: Rated R movies, I think, is 17.
2: And 18.
3: I mean, obviously, that's a big one.
1: Jen says, this is lesbian music. You may want to have a talk with you.
2: Stop it. No, it's not.
1: Well, this is a guy singing.
2: Yeah.
1: And I figured out why, because I looked this dude up. Who is this? I figured out why she likes Samba.
2: Why?
1: Just Google him. Like, go to Wikipedia.
2: What is this, Stranger Things?
1: I don't think
4: that has
1: anything
4: cute?
1: To do with it.
4: Is that why? You think he's a good-looking guy?
1: I think there's something deeper than that. Let's see if you guys can figure it out.
2: Oh, I got it. You're so
1: Carly, you figured this out?
3: Not yet.
1: You got his Wikipedia page?
2: Read his Wikipedia as soon as I saw that.
5: Oh.
2: You're an idiot. What do you see?
5: Well, it's the first line.
2: Yeah.
3: Oh, okay. Yeah.
1: Shane Michael.
2: You're an idiot.
1: What's my name? Shane Michael.
2: Happy birthday.
1: Maggie says, from the way you guys were talking on Friday, I thought you were buying her tires for her new car. Oh, four? That would make sense. 4 tires.
2: No.
1: Maggie wants to know if Crystal got her tire patched. The answer to that, also, no.
4: My birthday's next month, though, if you want to get somebody tires.
1: We got a guy. He says he'll do it for free.
2: You get it anywhere free. Discount Tire, I think, does it for free. Sam's Club, free. Your dealership. Like, you've got lots of free. I would go definitely do that.
4: I have it set up to go tomorrow.
2: Okay, good.
4: Yeah.
3: Oh, you do?
4: Yeah.
3: Oh.
4: To Hyundai of Bedford.
1: Oh, wow.
4: On the Bedford Auto Mile.
1: Talk slut. Talk slut.
2: No.
1: Wow.
4: Talk to Drew.
1: Is that the guy with the pit stains?
2: Ew.
6: Talk slut.
5: Oh, anyway.
4: I cannot confirm nor deny.
1: It's funny because I watched RMG TV a week ago or something. And it went to a commercial break and my wife was in the shower. She comes out. She goes, oh, she didn't know I'm watching RMG TV. She's like, oh, that's Crystal on TV. And then the guy that works at the dealership raises his arm and she's like, does that guy have pit stains? I thought maybe nobody would see that because it's like a tenth of a second. And I think Snitz even, you edited that. I think he even tried to make it even shorter. Snitz is like, I'll just put 2 frames of that guy in there. But yeah.
4: He's working hard.
1: He is. They're working hard to get you a deal. I guess.
5: Hey, what am I going to say? Change your shirt?
2: Yes.
1: If they don't give you a deal, you can always go over to King Ganley Kia.
2: All right.
1: Rover wants to see you in
6: Talk
1: a King
6: slut.
1: Ganley Kia.
6: Talk slut. Talk slut.
1: All right, let me take a break. Dude from the Poconos says, my 12-year-old says that Somber is a creep and has his young girl crowd bark at him and call him daddy. Oh, well, I don't know anything about that.
3: But he's young himself. He's only 20.
1: Yeah.
2: Selling a Rocket Mortgage.
1: That's pretty good for somebody I've literally have never even heard of before. All right, I got to take a break. We'll be right back. We'll give some stuff away. What do I have to give away today, Douchey?
2: What's over there?
1: Dave Chappelle tickets. He's going to be at Rocket Arena. I'll give you those tickets right when we come back. Hang on.
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10: Good Monday morning for today, a mix of clouds and sun with highs in the lower 80s. Mostly clear tonight with lows in the mid-50s, and Tuesday, plenty of sunshine with highs in the mid-80s. Wednesday, more clouds and sun with some scattered showers and thunderstorms with highs into the mid-80s. For iHeartRadio, I'm 2822 Future Alert Meteorologist Logan Westrope.

0: Jeffrey Loves Ben says, why don't you ask Crystal about Electric Forest? What am I going to ask?
1: She's talked about this before? Before.
0: What do I need to ask you about?
1: Yeah, it's a music festival.
0: Electric Forest.
1: Lots of fun.
0: All right.
1: I like exactly what Charlie was explaining, except there's no racing. It's music.
2: When Charlie went to a race.
0: More booty shorts at Electric Forest, I understand. Short shorts, right?
1: Oh, yeah. You could almost pretty much wear nothing.
0: Although, Charlie's shorts were probably pretty short, too.
3: Extremely short, yeah.
1: Did you wear the shorts that you guys got last summer? Was that with the summer of shorts?
0: Oh, yeah, the short shorts that we got.
3: No. I forgot I have those. Those are like great. I gotta get those out again. I love those.
1: Yeah.
3: No, I just had my jorts on. My thighs were milky.
1: Were they chafing at all? Did you have any kind of like rubbing going on?
3: There's a lot
1: with all the
3: of,
1: sweat.
3: Of, hey,
1: swamp rubbing, ass.
3: Rubbing's racing, baby.
0: Okay. What do I have to give away here? Dave Chappelle tickets coming to Rocket Arena on Tuesday, June 16th. You can get tickets and info at rocketarena.com, or you can win them if you are caller 30 right now. 866-YO-ROVER, 866-967-6837. I'll give you Dave Chappelle tickets. Liberal loser Charlie.
3: I texted in?
0: It's weird because he then says, Rover, ask Charlie about the porn section in Section C. Now, he's sent this numerous times. I have no idea what he's referring to. Is this at the NASCAR race or something? I don't know. I have no clue.
3: Porn section.
0: I have.
3: Section C. I also didn't notice anything labeled as A, B, or C. It was turn one, turn two, turn three, turn four. So I don't know anything about it. I did hear tales of a place. I'll just call it Booby City.
0: Mm-hmm.
3: It rhymes a little differently than that, all right?
0: Okay, yeah.
3: And there was, apparently that was a big thing. There's a whole event, a whole little village called Boob City, and it got shut down.
0: Bitty City?
3: Yes, and I was out there looking for it. I couldn't find it, and then I found out it was gone. I did not see any porn.
0: Okay. The Aftermath starts on RMG Plus in just a few minutes. 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All right. Anything else going on? 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Everything
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0: 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Have a great day. 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
1: I mean, it's actually kind of a really cool idea of how to get your brand out there, especially since most of us can't even afford Prada. But NASA's next lunar mission, Artemis 3, is going to be launching from Florida's Space Coast. And the astronauts are going to wear spacesuits that, wait for it, have been co-designed by Italian fashion giant Prada, but of course engineered for extreme lunar terrain. Yeah, the countdown to next year's anticipated launch is on in Prada. What?
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1: We announced last week that Weezer is a part of our iHeartRadio Music Festival. Tickets finally go on sale this week. The Capital One cardholder presale on Wednesday. Another shot for you to win a trip to Vegas for that epic fest, along with $1,000 for next shot coming up just after 1 o'clock.

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1: 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And this is really, it's really a double album. And I say that because there's 18 tracks on the standard version. This guy's just nonstop writing and recording. This is from the new album. It's called Safe and Sound.

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1: Well, the countdown is on. The FIFA World Cup starts officially this Thursday. Team USA plays their first group stage match on Friday in LA. FIFA made an announcement late last week saying that now fans are not going to be allowed to bring water bottles inside stadiums. A spokesperson said that it was made to, quote, prevent risk and injury to players and attendees. Previously, they were going to be allowed to bring in an empty, transparent plastic bottle into the stadium. And, you know, heat's expected to be an issue at a lot of these places all across North America. And so now people are going to have to buy bottled water. FIFA says the prices, though, will not exceed standard venue rates, whatever that means.
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1: All right, so two Fridays ago, we got new Shinedown. 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
1: NBA Finals continue. So the first two games were in San Antonio. 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
1: All right, so the World Cup is starting later this week, and Netflix, who's been leaning into their focus on video games, they've got this thing, this new offering, FIFA World Cup Launch Edition, and it's being described as a streamlined football simulation game, and it only requires you to have Netflix pulled up on your TV, and then use a phone to act as your controller. And the game will be released alongside, of course, the kickoff of the real-life FIFA Men's World Cup, which is this Thursday. Allows users to play as many as any of the 48 teams who are in the tournament at any of the 16 real-world stadiums and take control of any of the more than 1,200 players in the cup. It's actually a really cool idea.
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1: Now, you might not think that the brothers Gallagher, who are surly guys who don't really like each other, that they could write a touching love song, but after all, you're my Wonderwall. 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
1: 2 weeks from this Friday, we're going to get a brand new album from Pretty Reckless. I mean, they've had a massive year this past year. Opening up for AC/DC. Can't wait for that new album. This is from it.

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0: Coming up in just a few minutes, we got an opportunity for you to win a trip to Vegas for our iHeartRadio Music Festival. 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Here's Jelly Roll.

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And we've got a lot of music to play. 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
1: All right, have you seen people adding frozen jalapenos to drinks? 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

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We don't have any details on the new Breaking Benjamin album yet. They have dropped a new song from it, and they've told us we're getting one. About damn time. It's been, what, like 8 years? This is Angels Fall.

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Williamsport's Rock Station. NBA Finals Game 3 is in New York City tonight. It is the Knicks hosting the San Antonio Spurs for the NHL, the Stanley Cup Finals. Game 4 coming up tomorrow. The second game that's in Vegas. Here's Allison Chains.

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0: Rock 95.5. Hello, how's it going? It's Mel Taylor. Good afternoon. I'm just in for Big Rig today. Play some tunes, hang out, help you get through your afternoon for your Monday. You do have more chances today to get hooked up with $2,500 for you to do some traveling, which could be nice. You can go anywhere, planes, trains, automobiles, cities of your choice, but just to explore America. You know, we're celebrating the 250th birthday, so that opportunity will happen right around 5 o'clock. Also, today's 6 o'clock hour, another opportunity for you to get out to Vegas, our iHeartRadio Music Festival, airfare, hotel, tickets to the show, and $1,000. 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
18: We're back like a second wave of the... 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

Rock 95.5. It was a big weekend for Evanescence. They have been working on the new record, Sanctuary, for a very long time. And so finally we had a chance to check it out. It came out on Friday. Amy Lee, super pumped about it. And they currently are out on that world tour.

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Next month will mark the 1 year anniversary of Ozzy's death, and his family is just making it right for him, you know, keeping the Oz brand alive. They've got Ozfest coming back next year. There's an Avatar that will travel the world, and then also an Osborne family cartoon as well. It's Under the Graveyard.

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It's falling away from me. It's falling away from me.

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Rock 95.5, Williamsport's rock station. I don't know exactly when this song came out. It was during the summertime, though, I believe. And I worked at a water park in the wave pool. And I DJed just on Friday nights. And I would play this song like seven times a night. It was only for like 2 hours.

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0: 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Let's take a look today at your random facts. Did you know that ancient Roman gladiators were mostly vegetarian? Their diet really consisted of barley, beans, and dried fruits. No one is quite sure the origin of the tennis scoring system, but pretty crazy. Been documented as far back as like the 15th century. The word dude was used 161 times in the Big Lebowski. 160 spoken once in text. The F word was used 292 times. And Jeff Bridges said man 147 times. Three of the first five presidents, it's so weird, died on July 4th. John Adams and Thomas Jefferson both died on July 4th, 1826. James Monroe died on July 4th, 1831. Cul-de-sac literally translates to butt of the bag in French. And Led Zeppelin, REM, and Depeche Mode have never had a number one single. Rihanna, on the other hand, has had 14.
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You're home for Rover's Morning Glory. It's Rock 95.5. Shine Down Monsters, and that song will be in my brain, even when I make dinner tonight. So it'll just be there. Shine Down does such a good job at making the song stick. But that's also why they have like 25 number ones. It's some green dye.

Rock 95.5, Williamsport's rock station. I got the newest from Evanescence. It's a request for Jody. And this song is off the new album that just came out on Friday called Sanctuary. The song is called Who Will You Follow?

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Rock 95.5. Just a nice friendly reminder that at 5 o'clock today, you'll have another keyword and a chance to win $2,500 so that you can go do some traveling on us here in the States, celebrating the big 250 for America. So be ready for it. It's Jelly Roll. Just need a favor.

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Now you don't need

0: 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Jet, are you going to be my girl? Check yes, no, maybe. It actually used to be that easy. You could just ask somebody else. Like, yeah, you want to go study with me? Here's a little note. Yes, no, maybe. Maybe was always such an interesting option. All right, yes, maybe. We'll see how I feel tomorrow. You know, one dating trend that I do love, I mean, all around, I have some girlfriends that are online dating, and I have some friends that have gotten married that they met online, but the new trend is actually meeting each other in person, and I love that trend. I think it's a good, healthy thing to do, you know, right off the bat. Like, if you get vibes, good ones not, you know, shady. So a lot of speed dating and things are happening, and if you are in the dating scene, I am sending you all the good vibes, because it's not an easy thing to do, that's for sure. All right, I got Falling in Reverse on the way. I've got a request for some Ozzy. Thanks for hanging out today.
1: We have to go back. We must get back. We need to get back to the Rock.
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1: 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It's Rock 95.5. I got a request for Daniel. He's out doing some deliveries today. Wanted to hear some Falling in Reverse. It's back.

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A new generation of AI-powered teddy bears and toys are using engines like ChatGPT to hold endless conversations with children as young as three. I have a three-year-old. That sounds insane to me. So my three-year-old's having a conversation with a teddy bear would freak me the hell out. Some poppy.

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Coming up at 6 o'clock, you got another chance to get hooked up with maybe a trip out to our iHeartRadio Music Festival. We're talking Vegas, $1,000. 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

0: Rock 95.5. You know, when it comes to travel right now, it's craziness. I'm trying to book a few things with my family, and I have four boys. So I got six of us to take care of, you know, and you think about just flying, it's crazy. Without having Spirit, like, in the mix, it's so expensive. And then gas is expensive, so even, like, taking the road trip, it's been very hard to try and decide. The Points Guy is out with their latest ranking of the best airlines in the U.S., and this was done by Giant Survey. 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So there you go. I mean, Frontier ranks number one in having the most affordable tickets, but then you just got to add on the add-ons. If you can just go with your backpack and sit in any seats, I mean, you're looking good.
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Rock 95.5. Hi, it's Mel. I'm just in for Big Rig this afternoon on this fine Monday. I hope it's a fine Monday for you. If it has not been a good day, you know what? You got a new one tomorrow. I always say you have to have some bad days sometimes. You appreciate those good days.

0: 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Yeah, like where we make people's legs fall asleep and then we force them to run.
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Williamsport's Rock Station. It's Rock 95.5. Sum 41 celebrating the 25th anniversary of their very first album, and they'll have something cool come out next month that you can get. It's limited edition. It's Landmines.

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1: It's Stacey and some fun facts from Metallica. You know the song Escape off of Ride the Lightning? I love Ride the Lightning. It's one of my favorite albums of theirs, but you know, the Life for My Own, Live My Own Way. They played it live for the first time in 2012, and they haven't played it since because of a very lackluster live performance. Apparently, they added the song Escape to Ride the Lightning because of label pressure, and it was quite the last-minute addition, and the band didn't even want it. I almost don't like hearing about that stuff. Here, I'm a fan, and I like your work. Don't hate on it, boys.
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1: It's Stacy. Thanks for hanging out. So a lot of movies in theaters, if you're going to go catch a flick, hang out in the AC. Pressure is that World War II movie. It's been out for a little bit, but we're so close to D-Day. So if you want to see it, it's very apropos. But also a bunch of horror movies in theaters. You got The Mandalorian and Grogu, The Breadwinner with Nate Bargatze, and a couple of new ones. Power Ballad with Paul Rudd and Nick Jonas, as well as Masters of the Universe, new He-Man movie.

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1: 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You can get your hands on that. 18 total tracks. 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
1: 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It's Stacy. Thanks for hanging out. A lot of big summertime shows. Shed shows, you know. Rob Zombie touring with Marilyn Manson. A couple of Dark Hearts. The Who on a lot of those dates. H-U, The Who. And the band Orgy. Right on.
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